with the absolutely magnificent Kiko Navarro remix of Gabrielle from Rejazz featuring Alice Russell. What a great version. Right, Mick Fuller still here. I have got more of those smooth grooves, Balearic beats and good vibes to play for you. So let's continue with this one. It's Joey O, DJ and Tommy Cotton with I Don't Care What the People Say.

once again, I've got to say thank you very much to all of the lovely people who took the time to contact us recently. We love to hear from you. For all of your shout-outs and dedications, if you'd like to make any comments or remarks about the show, you can always join our Radio Soulshine Facebook group and leave a message there. We would love, love, love to hear from you.

Upfront, current, classic, and overlooked gems. This is the Soulshine Soulful Dance Session with Mick Fuller.

an absolute classic from Elias. That is Follow Me. Big shout out to Toby Eastwood today. We've got to say hi to Janet Heath. Got to say hello as well to Esther Fuentes Garcia. Big shout out to Paul Graham. Big shout out to Steve Mack. We've got to say hi to the Funkmaster Generals and the Brixton Frontline. And finally, a big thank you, thank you, thank you to Maria and Luis. For you guys, we're going to play this one. Terry Hunter on the remix of Be Easy from Moo Moo Fresh.

grooves, Balearic beats, good vibes. This is the Soulshine Soulful Dance Session with Mick Fuller.

0: And it's time for the final set of shout-outs for this week's show. So we've got to say hi to Bernie O'Brien, a big shout-out to Pete Meadows and to Ashley Waite. Got to say hi to Pete Thornton and to Nino Mello. Big shout-out to everyone at Matt's Bar in Albufeira and everyone at Reggae Reggae Beach, Playa Pinette in Ibiza.
1: Girl, can I talk to you for a minute? Yeah, you know it's about that no good man.

0: excellent Let It Go from Soul Brothers. Before this one, we played you Pat Badeau and George Cedar on Bedfront Records, a track called Summertime.
1: Love is the message. Music is the answer. This is the Soulshine Soulful Dance Session with Mick Fuller.

I'm sorry to say we are, in fact, running out of time. So as we head towards the end of yet another thrilling Soulful Dance session, I really want to say thank you very much for keeping me company for this episode of Soulshine. I do hope you enjoyed the musical selection today and can join me again next week when I will return with another variety of outstanding tunes for your oral entertainment. In the meantime, please keep healthy and happy. Stay safe and take care of yourself.

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Welcome to the Sound Laboratory. I'm Clive Krusk, starting the show with a track from Dark Sparkler, the title track of the mini album on Behind the Sky. Are you working with me or against me?

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This is a half-hour segment from a hour and a quarter live set. 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

this track. Creation Part 2 from Sabir Mateen on saxophone, with Christopher Dell, Christian Ramar, and Klaus Kugel. It's released as a live album in three parts, of which the third is digital only, on 577 Records.

This track on the Sound Laboratory show here on Radio Reverb is from Sam Rosenthal and Project Artists from the album Tim, Where Are You Now?, commemorating the birth of Timothy Leary on Project Records. This is the instrumental version of Trip.

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1: 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And then... 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Light Sadness. 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Like Silence.
0: Exolinger on 577.
1: The one creating is a symbol, is the principle, is in anger. 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Disallowed by reality leaks into. Disallowed by society leaks into nothing more. Tempered violence. Things got left behind.
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lot. 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Yeah.

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Habana y Limón. Y un señor Manuel, que hoy es mismo señor, me dice que...

That was Tia Chica by Tata Lando, and you are now listening to Into the Haze on Radio Reverb 97.2 FM. 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
1: And that was a cover of Nick Drake's River Man by Sue George and Beck. And we only have time for one more track on today's episode of Into the Haze. Thank you for tuning in. And thank you, as always, to The Independent for sponsoring the show. We are going to finish off today's show with Nothing Left to Say by Tram.

welcome to Chili Beat Science. Starting the show with a track from Jinjay's Open Unity EP on Mesh. This is Synethique. 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

from the album Signs, remixed by H Prism. This is Gerald Cleavers, aka Radiator, on Positive Elevation. We're going to chill out for the next few tracks.

Joe Silver's Shine, the voice of Paula Collado. Before that, Scorpion Kings and Tresor with Funo from the Rumble in the Jungle LP on Platoon.

following on from the Joe Silver track, which you can find on the final EP. We've got Soko with Sun Goddess on Citizens of Vice. 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Also DAB Plus in the Brighton and Hove area of the UK. 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

0: Chinobi and Lazarus Man, Energy Power Vibe on Disco Texas, preceded by Crack in Dub. I Know People Dem Love featuring Capleton, the extended mix on Fogata Sounds from the Raised Rhythm album. 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

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It goes a little something like this.

incomparable Richie Horton in his Plastic Man guise. The Prada SS21 women's wear version of Synthetic. That's on release one of the Plastic Man ex Prada soundtracks release. On Richie Horton's From Our Minds label. Part of this, Floyd Levine and Elias featuring Liam Mockbridge, Raw Soul. From the Storyteller's EP on African Tales. Jenny Beats Science. Radio Reef.

The streetlights are all a shade of indecision. 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An ink blotch transferred from newspaper to lips tasting worms. The sky a white abyss, the ground a black hole. The only in-between seems to be the sea, and even that murky mess I do not know. Stained streets and paranoia, white lies and speckled resolutions. Here we roam like feline among solemn stones. An everlasting midnight. A sleepy soundtrack allowing our eyes to never adjust beyond the gray, masking the cataract's sun.

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I will color outside of the lines and unmask myself from the darkness I've become so accustomed to.

was AMJ Collective featuring Nigel. Let Go Fear dub on Astor Artes. Prior to that, Miriam Turner and Gardens of God, Shade of Indecision. It's from the soundtrack for the End album on Sodai. This is the voice to Rasta Rubin. The Yoshimoto Jah Love mix of Dubmatics, War, Peace and Dub. Chili Beat Science, Radio Reverb. 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

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It's called Prada. What a Praha. On the Anjuna Beats label. Part of this on new label for 2021, Otium Orange. Crooker in the Cloud with Piano Burn. I think we're going to be hearing a lot more from Otium Orange. Preceding that, the Lee Groves Dubtrophopic remix of Ariup's Island Girl on Echo Beach, taken from the Dance a Dub compilation. Chili Beat Science, Radio Reverb. 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

provided on his Green Tracks album. Part of that from the Zebra EP, or Zebra, on Gravitas Recordings Templo. Steve Martian was the track. Before that, the title track of the Argentar EP from Empire on Yuku. This is the Chili Beats Sound Show on Radio Reva. 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

this edition of the Chili Beats Sound Show here on Radio Reverb with Black Potion from Nur Yeba from the Awakened Whisperer EP on If Only. Part of this, Kirab O gave you Black Hole. That's on Filani. The Nova EP. And before that, a really good cover dub mix of New Order's Blue Monday from Dub Pistols versus Dubmatics. And that's a special release on Tonic Music for Mental Health. Preceding that, Harold Bjerk gave you Tvirflagen. That's from his Halle Mimik EP on International. Before that, on somewhat local label Skint Records, Absolute, the club mix of Piano Theory. Preceding that, Contre Soiree, Contre Jupe Tourne. That's on Veil. I'll dedicate that to Dave Nisius, recently diagnosed with lung cancer down in France, and to Alain, who sadly passed away very recently.

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2: 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Taking a look and a listen to music from the movies in the cinemas this May. The Devil Wears Prada 2 is directed by David Franks. The music is by Theodore Shapiro, the soundtrack music. It stars Meryl Streep, Anne Hathaway, Emily Blunt and Stanley Tucci. It also features music from Dua Lipa and Veneera.

End of an Era from Dua Lipa from the movie The Devil Wears Prada 2 in the cinemas this May, as is Hokum, a supernatural horror starring Adam Scott, Peter Coonan, written and directed by Damien McCarthy, and the music is by Joseph Bishara.

We are listening to music from Joseph Bishara. Joseph Bishara wrote the soundtrack for Hokum, a supernatural horror starring Adam Scott, which is in cinemas this May, as is Patriot, a spy thriller directed by Michel Snyderian, music by Sushin Shayan. This is the theme from Patriot.

We're listening to the theme music from Patriot, a spy thriller in the cinemas this May. Iron Maiden, Burning Ambition, directed by Malcolm Renville, documents the 50-year history of the band. Let's have a listen to Iron Maiden, Run to the Hills.

Iron Maiden, Burning Ambition, in cinemas this May. Billie Eilish, Hit Me Hard and Soft, directed and produced by James Cameron with Billie Eilish, featuring music from the singer's recent headlining tour in Manchester. This is the intro.

Billie Eilish, Cairo. Billie Eilish, Hit Me Hard and Soft in cinemas this May. Top Gun gets a 40th anniversary release in May, starring Tom Cruise, directed by Tony Scott, soundtrack by Harold Faltermeyer. The soundtrack also includes this inescapable tune.

Take My Breath Away, Berlin, from the soundtrack Top Gun, back in cinemas this May. Shrek gets a 25th anniversary release, directed by Andrew Adamson and Vicky Jensen, featuring this track on the soundtrack.

Bad Reputation, Joan Jett and the Blackhearts on the soundtrack of Shrek, getting a 25th anniversary re-release this May. The Christophers is a dark comedy directed by Steven Soderbergh, starring Ian McKellen and Michaela Coel. Music by David Holmes. This is Rodney Yates by David Holmes.

Normal is an action crime thriller directed by Ben Wheatley, starring Henry Winkler and Lena Hadley. Music is by Harry Gregson-Williams and Ryder Morbert. This is Ryder McNair, I should say. This is from Normal. This is music by Harry Gregson-Williams and Ryder McNair.

Music by Harry Gregson Williams and Ryder McNair from the movie Normal. In cinemas this May.

Finding Emily is a romantic comedy directed by Alicia MacDonald, starring Aguri Rice, Spike Fern, and Minnie Driver. Music by Morgan Kibbe.

The track is by D'Angelo Lady, and it is featured on the movie Space Jam, which gets a 30th anniversary release, stars Michael Jordan.

Legally Blonde gets a 25th anniversary. Lots of anniversary releases this May. 25th anniversary, Legally Blonde. Directed by Robert Luktik. Starring Reese Witherspoon. Soundtrack by Rolf Kent. And the soundtrack also features a plethora of bangers, starting with this.

Perfect Day, a track from Hoku, featured on the soundtrack of Legally Blonde, back in cinemas this May. Streaming this May, a documentary, Northern Soul Still Burning, which is the perfect opportunity to play for you a couple of fantastic Northern Soul bangers. 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R. Dean Taylor, There's a Ghost in My House.

Northern Soul from Ardeen Taylor. There's a ghost in my house. Northern Soul still burning. Documentary streaming on platforms this May.

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gonna see the river man. Gonna tell him all I can.

And that was a cover of Nick Drake's River Man by Sue George and Beck. And we only have time for one more track on today's episode of Into the Haze. Thank you for tuning in. And thank you, as always, to The Independent for sponsoring the show. We are going to finish off today's show with Nothing Left to Say by Tram.

yes, oh yes, here we are again. Can you believe this time of year? Love Supreme Festival time. Yeah, just round the corner. Oh yeah, get those tents out of the shed, shake them down, clean them up from last year. Get your jazz shoes out and your jazz mac. Yeah, it is wide open special for the Love Supreme Festival, which is coming up on the 3rd to the 5th of July at Glynde Place in Sussex, just past Lewes. If you're not familiar with it, it's a jazz, soul, R&B festival. Been going for 10 or 12 years. Yeah, I have to do my homework on that one. But yeah, always quality music, quality people, and quality times. Yes, love it every year. Get there on the Friday, camp it up right through to the Monday. And yeah, great lineup of bands. I'm going to play a few of the bands that have tickled my pickle in the lineup, and potentially over the years, and some of the DJs as well. Some of those great lineup. On the Friday, we have Ezra Collective as the headliners, and they are the favourites of the Love Supreme crew. On the Saturday, the headliner, Loyal Kana, and Jalen Ungonda is just underneath, so I'll be playing a Jalen Ungonda track as well. On the Sunday, we have Sunday the 5th, we have Dula Soul, and a nice blue and green takeover by the True Thoughts crew as well. But there's plenty going on. I can't list everybody. I'll try a few and see what happens. But also during this show, I have a great interview with one of the artists performing on the Sunday, the Simon Savage Quintet playing. And I was lucky enough to get Simon into the studio for a chat, so that interview will be played out later in the show. Much appreciated, Simon. Yeah, you're listening to Ears Wide Open. And remember, if you like what you hear, go to Mixcloud Ears Wide Open, where you can find more than 400 shows for your streaming platform.

Yeah, so one of the main acts that I'm keen to see is Maze. They are playing on the Sunday, the 5th, on the main stage. And, yeah, some of the old soul dudes will be there. And, yeah, you'll probably know quite a few of them. I don't think, sadly, Frankie Beverly is not there, but I hear that some of the original lineup are still with them. So, let's play a little track from Maze, one of the ones you don't always hear on the commercial radio.

Oh yeah, a bit of Maze and Twilight. Nice, do like that. Crossing the borders out of the soul world into the little bit more electronic, percussive world. Maze playing on the Sunday, a bit of a funky feel on the Sunday, the 5th of July. We have De La Soul headlining, the Free Nationals, Gabrielle, Sister Sledge, Maze, Samara Joy, Joe Lovano and Antonio Farrell. And then we also have the Horse Meat Disco, the Bad Plus, oh, so much. But we also have in the blue and green, we have the Rob Louie and True Thoughts Takeover. I'll be in there, keep an eye out for me, hopping around. Yes, that's what I call it. But yeah, Love Supreme Festival. Yeah, make sure you get down there. And also make sure you stay. You only get the full enjoyment if you stay right through from the Friday through till the Sunday evening. Yeah. Let's dive into the Saturday headliner, or second headliner, Jalen Ngonda. This is a track that came out a few years ago and, yeah, was one of my favourites.

Very nice, yeah. Jalen Ngonda, Come Around and Love Me. That was a single 2023, a few years ago. But yeah, he's playing at Love Supreme on the Saturday, the 4th, second billing on the main stage, I believe. And then what do we got on the Friday? We've got the Ezra's Collective headlining. We have DJ Peewee, which is Anderson .Paak. And we have Moses Boyd. I'll have a track from him later. Annie and the Caldwells, Luke Una y Soul Cultura, and Coco Roco are also playing on that Friday, the 3rd. So let's have a little track from them. This is one from an album a couple of years ago, a more mellow side to Coco Roco. This is Just Calm.

Yeah, Coco Roco, performing on the Friday at Love Supreme Festival, the 3rd of July. And also on that Friday, the main headliners, a bit of Ezra's, yes, Ezra Collective. Let's have a little track from that, from them. God Gave Me Feet for Dancing. That's what festivals are all about. And, be on down there. They are one of the highlights always of Love Supreme. And this is a little tweak on that track. It's Ezra Collective and Yasmin Lacey. Yeah, let's get our ear rolls around this one.

0: Oh, yeah. Ezra's always, every time, hit the nail on the head. God gave me feet for dancing. Re-edit. And Little Dave re-edit on that one, featuring Yasmin Lacey, as long with Ezra Collective. Yeah, they're performing on the Friday the 3rd, headlining at... they present Temple of Joy. We'll have to see what that means when we get there. But we're talking Love Supreme at Glyne Place in East Sussex on the 3rd to the 5th of July. You're listening to Ears Wide Open. I'm doing a Love Supreme special. I've also got this interview with Simon Savage, and that's coming up right now. Great to meet Simon. Came into the studio. We had a good old chat about Brighton, about jazz. He taught me a few things, and also Love Supreme. So here's the interview. Yeah, get into it. Yes, you're welcome to Radio Reverb. We are honoured to have Brighton jazz musician Simon Savage. He's here on behalf of the Simon Savage Quintet, who are performing at the Love Supreme Festival this year. Simon, welcome to the show.
1: Thank you very much. Thank you for having me.
0: Good, my pleasure. And hoping we're going to talk about Love Supreme, a bit of jazz, about your new album, which is called The Simon Savage Quintet, Brighton Bop, Plays the Music of Roy Hilton. And I know it's not good for radio, but the cover is spot on. It's got a seagull instead of the penguin. But I tell you what, you may have to see this yourself, but great album. And
1: Thank you.
0: We're going to hear a few tunes off of that during the interview. But Simon, if you firstly wouldn't mind just giving a bit of an introduction to the Simon Savage Quintet and your connection with Brighton and even Love Supreme.
1: Thanks, Paul. Well, so the quintet is myself, Chris Cool on trumpet, I'm on saxophone, obviously, Roy on piano and compositions, the maestro Roy Hilton, so that's why it's featuring his music. We've got Dominic Howes on bass and Joe Edwards on drums. And really, it's out of this quintet came out of a residency we sort of had in Hove at the Wick on a Wednesday once a month. And we worked there for a while, and Roy would bring along a different tune every week, and we'd play that and on the bandstand. And me and Chris at the end of last year decided to just jump into a studio and record it. So we went down to the studio and did this in a day, a couple of takes each. So it's a bit rough around the edges, talking about my playing mainly. but it's a sort of moment in time. It's an old-fashioned sort of jazz album without the dropping in and, you know, lots and lots of takes. It's just basically a moment in time where five people got together, nice, made some music and put it out there, really.
0: Well, it sounds, that's good that it's your own compositions or Roy's compositions, which is great. And also, that's a surprise to me that you were playing the Wick, because I don't normally associate the Wick with jazz. But
1: no.
0: And I know they've got two areas. They've got the downstairs room and they've got the upstairs room. And where were you playing?
1: So it's the upstairs room, yeah, on a Wednesday. It's still going. It's, yeah, every Wednesday. It's Chris who organises. It's Chris Cool.
0: Okay.
1: He's a bit of a force for good in Brighton and Hove. And he sort of generates a lot of gigs. There's another one at St Andrews he does on a Friday night.
0: Nice, yeah.
1: And we're very lucky in Brighton. We've got a bunch of good quality musicians that go out for really not a lot of money, and to venues that that charge very little, usually nothing, for quality music, and it's great. So, you know, we're very fortunate in that way.
0: Yeah, I noticed that there's so much music that actually charging an entrance fee is pretty difficult, because sometimes it's more important to get the crowd in and spread the message, basically, isn't it?
1: Absolutely, yeah. I mean, not everybody can afford £15-20 a pop, can they, to go out of an evening and hear live music. And to be honest, I'm of the mind that, you know, there are some really great musicians in Brighton and great pub owners that are willing to take a risk. So they won't charge for the room. They'll pay a reasonable fee to the musicians, a sort of going rate in Brighton, and they'll take the chance that they'll make the money over the bar, you know.
0: Yeah.
1: And that pays for a trio or pays for a band, and that's great, you know. So it's good all round, really. It works for the community and it works for the musicians.
0: Yeah, well, I totally agree with that. And I think these days when you see people going into gigs and you know that the venues are putting on gigs for free and are quality music, the very least you can do is buy a drink, and it doesn't always have to be an alcoholic drink, but drinking water for free music is one of the things I totally disagree with. One of the classic ones, it's the French house in Hove,
1: the Paris house.
0: They put on some cracking music.
1: I've played there a few times.
0: I've been caught a few times. I bought around while the music's playing,
1: and it's a bit more expensive,
0: and then they add something like 15% to the bill, and I just I wonder why.
1: And everybody's rushing to the bar just before the band start.
0: Yeah.
1: I mean, that's not a bad idea though, is it? It's sort of an American kind of European, you know, a cover charge, you know, or a minimum number of drinks bought. I don't think that's a bad idea, and I think you're right. I think if you're going in to a venue that's not charging for live music, the least you can do is buy a couple of pints, you know.
0: Yeah, I agree. I'm with that. Coming back to you, Simon Savage Quintet, let's talk about the Love Supreme connection. So we've got the Love Supreme Festival coming up very shortly on Friday the 3rd of July through to the 5th of July. It's at Glyne Place. I think we're in the 12th or 13th year of it. I'm not sure. I've been going since it started there. There's some great array of jazz, soul, R&B, and some commercial and some obscure. So it's a good balance. It's a great festival. It's a very friendly festival, and it's just up the road, which makes life a lot easier for us. So how did you get involved with the Love Supreme? Because you're playing there on the Sunday.
1: That's right.
0: At the New Generation Jazz Tent at 4:15.
1: That's correct.
0: That's right. I've got my list here.
1: Well done.
0: Tell me about your connection and how you've managed to get this gig.
1: Well, it was the album. So, and then you record an album, you want to do something with it. So I put it out there, and Eddie Mayer, who's one of the organisers, along with Jack Kendon of that the New Generation stage, liked it. And booked us, and it's the first time I'll have played there or even been there. My family have been there, my wife and daughter have been there, you know, they go every year. The other members of the band, the quintet, have been in various forms, at some point over the past 13 or so years.
0: Nice.
1: So they're familiar with it. It'll be new for me. I'm really looking forward to it. It'll be great.
0: I'm sure it'll be familiar surroundings, because there are, whenever you go there, because we're so close to Glyne Place, you always bump into people. And
1: absolutely.
0: You say, oh, I didn't know you were coming, and vice versa. But are you going to get... So you're playing on the Sunday.
1: Yeah.
0: Are you going to go out there anyway and try and...
1: Absolutely,
0: get a taster for what's going on?
1: I mean, part of the deal with the performers is they get a weekend, a couple of weekend passes, or one for yourself and one for a guest. So obviously this year I will be going, yeah.
0: Excellent.
1: I don't know why I've never been. I think I've just been busy in previous years, and I'm not the best camper in the world, is my dear wife would testify. So
0: I do camp, and it does make a festival if you're there 24/7.
1: Absolutely. So I'm gonna be there. I'm really looking forward to it. There's some great people.
0: Okay. Well, into talking of that, then the lineup. We will carry on talking about you, but let's have a little think about who's tickling your pickle. You mentioned Bill Frisell earlier.
1: Absolutely. I mean, there's Bill Frisell. I mean, you've got the headliners. Ezra Collective are brilliant. I mean, and they're really, really bringing in a younger crowd to the jazz sort of vibe, and that's great. And obviously, they're ploughing their own furrow, and they're very, very, very successful with that. And fair play to them, and that's great. If they bring in a crowd, what I'd ask that crowd to do is to go and see some people like Bill Frisell as well as them, and I'm sure they'd say the same thing. Or, I mean, Bill Frisell, he's played Montreux Jazz Festival. I mean, you know, international jazz festivals. I played Cork Jazz Festival a long time ago with the National Youth Jazz Orchestra, and he was there.
0: Wow.
1: As was Chick Corea, and Joe Lovano. He's another guy that's on the Sunday. He's just been doing it for decades at the top of his game. He's a real trailblazer, and again, he's played all these international festivals, and we're so lucky to get these people along to literally, you know, half an hour away from our door at a festival. So please do go out and see these people as well. And
0: I agree. I mean, I think it's just touching back onto the Ezra thing that I remember that when they first started, they were the, you know, fledgling sort of new jazz acts coming through.
1: Mm.
0: But they have grown into the new masters of jazz for the young generation here. It's already tripped over into that world. That, you know, the younger generation are looking through Ezra's into their influences and where they come from.
1: Absolutely.
0: And the Ezra's also spread that message, you know, as well, which I think is good. Their demeanour, their manner is beautiful, and that's part of the deal. When, especially
1: absolutely
0: when you see them live.
1: Yeah.
0: Even the guy that started Love Supreme, Zero, he said his favourites always have been Ezra Collective because he saw them as the fledgling act coming through, and he's had them back numerous times, and here they are again, and they always deliver a party, and the vibe is immense. Hats off to the. In fact, the Ezras did come into the Reverb studio early on before they made it, so we were part of that deal.
1: Yeah, of course.
0: We got to get our little hits where we can. But look, we'll carry on talking some more, but we've got the album here, the Simon Savage Quintet, Brighton Bop, plays the music of Roy Hilton, and so which track would you like me to play on that one?
1: The first one's a cracker, one of Roy's originals, it's called Who's Fooling Who, and it's very much in that mould of the hard bop, late 50s, Horace Silver-esque.
0: Nice. Okay, let's play that one then. Here we go. Who's Fooling Who? The Simon Savage Quintet.

0: Right, yeah, liking that. Who's fooling who? I can't say it. Who's fooling who? Simon Savage Quintet. Excellent stuff. Sorry to talk over this, Simon, but...
1: Don't worry, it's a bass solo. Yeah, he's used to it.
0: Look at that. Classic jazz attitude, isn't it? Eh? Yeah, disrespect for the other musicians. And sometimes, I think, what's the... Tony Wilson of Factory Records, he said, the jazz musicians, they've got total disrespect for the music or the people that are listening to it.
1: No, I've got loads of respect for... That's it. No, it's the other way around, isn't it? It's all the respect for the music and nobody listening to it. Yeah, I get that. Yeah.
0: Something like that. Yeah. But I do like these anecdotes. So, yeah, we've got the Love Supreme, and you were just saying you've had a couple of interviews recently, and they mentioned they're going to make it a little bit more family-orientated.
1: Yeah.
0: I think that's every festival kind of needs to do that these days.
1: Yeah, absolutely.
0: There's a saturated market out there for festivals, but the way I always talk about Love Supreme, it's a festival for people that don't normally go to festivals, yeah. Don't be scared. Everybody that you bump into is absolutely ecstatic that they're there.
1: Mm.
0: And also, it's not too big. If we go to Glastonbury, you know, your legs get worn out. It's There's newer jazz acts. You know Moses Boyd as well, drummer. I'd 100% suggest to see Moses
1: great.
0: Boyd. I'm going to play some of these tracks in the rest of the show as well. And there's the DJs as well in the Blue and Green Tent, which is... nice once all the live music's finished.
1: Absolutely, yeah.
0: Go and have a bit of relief. And then there's also a band called the Natalie Williams Band. She's the lead singer. And they normally do a set sort of midday on the main stage, which is full of covers. But then in the evening on the Sunday, they do a jazz jam. And the jam is at midnight. And, it's when everything gets loose.
1: Yeah.
0: But, there's always plenty of highlights. But getting back to yourself and the Brighton Hove connection, you're doing other gigs around Brighton as well coming up over in the recent months?
1: Absolutely, yeah. So, as I say, there are all these incredible free venues, particularly in Kemp Town. I live in Kemp Town. So you've got the Hand in Hand, which is a long-established Sunday night jazz scene. And then you've got one that's just started at the Rock Inn and Kemp Town as well, which I love. It starts at 5:30, so until 7:30 on the Sunday, and then the Hand starts at 8:00. So they've kind of collaborated, the two landlords, to make sure they don't kind of conflict, and so the jazz fan can leave the house at sort of 5:30 and come home again at 11:00, completely satisfied. They've seen some fantastic live music
0: at
1: two different venues.
0: So,
1: you know,
0: the Rock Inn, is that the what they used to call Brighton Rocks, or
1: no? It's on Rock Place, just sort of the western end of Kemp Town.
0: All right, I'll check that out.
1: That's another jazz. And then there's a new place starting called Deep Dive Bar, which is going to be a Brighton's own only jazz and blues bar, not club. There are clubs, or there is a club, The Verdict. This is a place that's going to be open 7 days a week, offering DJ sets and live music of some description every single day.
0: That sounds interesting to me.
1: Absolutely wonderful.
0: I do like doing a bit of a DJ set as well. So
1: yeah,
0: that would be up. I'm going to look into that. I think I got inclination of that. So the Deep Dive Bar, okay. I'll look out
1: for that. That's opening in September.
0: Wow.
1: He's converting, he's got a very successful business, it's a restaurant, Nanime, and he's closing that down, and this is his sort of the thing he's wanting to do all of his life,
0: wow.
1: Lonnie. And, I admire all these people that are taking a risk. You know, it's a risk to have live music.
0: Well, just touching
1: and not
0: on that.
1: Charge,
0: yeah. Well, that's touching on that earlier. You know, times are pretty hard as well, the cost of a drink in a bar is quite extortionate now, and so people sit at home and just go out for a short period. You know, but you know, we don't want people to miss out on this good stuff. You know,
1: absolutely. Yeah.
0: And if it's free, I think it's about spreading that message to say, you know, come down. It is free. Do what you can, but you know, enjoy it and spread the word is quite important, isn't it?
1: Yeah, absolutely, Paul. Sorry to interrupt. I mean, and it doesn't mean the quality is any less because it's free. This is the thing. You know, it's just a lot of these. I mean, I relocated down here from London some time ago, and a lot of musicians do that. It doesn't make you a worse player because you come this side of the Downs, you know. No. So just because it's from London doesn't always mean to say that, you know, the bands from London, that they're any better or worse, you know. I'm not, you know, I'm just saying that there are some fantastic musicians here, providing great live music. I've just met with some suspicion sometimes by punters that have, you know, well, it's free, it can't be that good then, you know. And actually it really is, you know.
0: I do think that Brighton, from a jazz point of view, it's been ignored for quite some years because the student population and the younger generation have not really been into it until people like the Ezras have come along, until the Jazz Warriors have started to change things. And I think Brighton is so saturated with music, and there was a lot of indie and alternative type music, that probably gets the headlines and the promotion more so the jazz underground has to filter through under its own steam, basically.
1: Absolutely, you know? But talking of underground, I mean, the Verdict Jazz Club has been here for a very long time and has provided a sort of service where touring bands, and they're usually from London, can come down and it can be, you know, a stop on a tour. But the issue is that you're paying £15-20 a time per person to go and see a band in an underground sort of bunker. Thank you. You know, the music's great. It's great, but there could be music up the road at, you know, St Andrews, which is equally great in a much more conducive environment, charging far less. It's just, it's difficult, you know, and I know everybody's trying to capture a jazz audience, but as I say, get out there and watch some free stuff.
0: And the Verdict, I haven't been down there for a while, but I do I enjoy what they do there. And it is set up in that Ronnie Scott's manner of sitting in that chair, and you are focusing on the band. The only reason you're there is for the music.
1: And that's great. You know, there's a place for that. That's absolutely wonderful. But I'm not necessarily into that sort of preciousness where I don't want anybody talking, you know. And I think it's important that there is a venue like that. But I'm much more into the sort of the atmosphere and the vibe and people coming in. I don't want people screaming and shouting over a bass solo. Let's get back to that again.
0: That's your prerogative.
1: That's my job. But I mean, it's just nice to have so many opportunities to go and see live music, really. Live jazz.
0: That's good. You know, I am with that. I've been trying to. There were a few bands about 10, 15 years ago I was trying to get to see in Brighton, and I noticed they put one of the first. It was Matthew Horsell of the Gondwana label. He was a trumpeter, very modal. And I saw, before he made it big, before his even first album was out, he was playing Brighton. And I thought, oh, great. And then a week later, it got knocked off the list because obviously no one was buying any tickets, you know. And then someone decided, no, we're not going to play there. And so I had to go up to the Pizza Express in London, which I'm not ever happy sitting in a... I love a Pizza Express,
1: yeah,
0: mind
1: I know
0: you.
1: What you mean,
0: other pizzas are available and I love them too. But sitting there when people clinking and clonking knives and forks and a beautiful modal jazz trumpeter just don't go together for me, you know.
1: That's fair enough, and it does work both ways, you know. Us people that are going out there that providing live music for free can't necessarily expect to play in a venue that is charging £15 a time, you know, if they're going to see the same people up the road for nothing. That's perfect, and I accept that. I take that on the chin, although what I would argue is that a project like the Brighton Bop album that I'm plugging here is a project all of its own, you know, and it's playing original music, and that's the idea of that, is to go out. All right, you might have seen the musicians before playing in different formats in the Dog and Duck, but the truth is, this is a separate sort of vibe, and you won't have heard this before.
0: Nice. But it does have that authentic, you know, jazz hard bop feeling. So,
1: absolutely,
0: you know, actually, to the uninitiated, I include myself there because I'm not a connoisseur of all the jazz genres, to me this sounds authentic and
1: great, thank you.
0: The groove, yeah.
1: Thank you.
0: How can people get hold of this, Simon? You're taking some of the merch to Love Supreme, are you?
1: Absolutely, yeah. And then the week after Love Supreme, on the Friday, I'm down at a lovely venue at St. Luke's Church, runs a music and wine.
0: Nice.
1: In the church, and so I'll be down there on the 10th.
0: Is that Queen's Park, is it?
1: That's right, yeah, by the Pepper Potts. I'm there with a quartet, not with this quintet, playing slightly different music, but obviously wherever I go, this album will be with me, and if anybody wants to approach me, then obviously they can always buy it from me there.
0: And it's going to go quiet now, because I'm going to ask you about all your social media activity. It's about as good as mine, actually.
1: No, doesn't exist.
0: I just thought if people are listening, then they want to buy that album without meeting you in person. Is there a way of getting it? It's purely.
1: Well, I've got an Instagram account, so it's, people can get in touch with me there, and that's Simon Paul Savage. That's it.
0: Okay, Simon Paul Savage on the Instagram.
1: Yeah.
0: Okay, that's good. Been great to talk to you, Simon, and. Really looking forward to the Love Supreme. I'm going to be there. I'll come up and say hi.
1: Oh, lovely. Thank you.
0: On the Sunday. Look, I hope it all goes well with the Love Supreme session on the Sunday. So let me remind everybody, Simon Savage Quintet is performing at Love Supreme on the Sunday, the 5th of July at 4:15 at the New Generation Jazz Tent. But I would suggest everybody just get down there on the Friday, stay for the whole 3 days. And just wander into all different bars, all different tents, and go and see somebody you don't know. Yeah,
1: absolutely. I agree.
0: Thank you, Simon.
1: Thank you for having me.
0: Much appreciated. And you're listening to this interview. It's Ears Wide Open on Radio Reverb.

Oh yeah, what a great interview and what a great chap. Excellent. That album, the Brighton Bop, the Simon Savage Quintet, available if you go to Love Supreme. Track him down, email me, I'll try and send you that Instagram account if you're interested. All original compositions by Roy Hilton. Excellent stuff. And co. Oh, actually, there's a couple on there. Lee Morgan and Roy Roche. So, yeah, just get the album and educate yourself rather than give you the duff information. In line with that, I did get the message that Simon Savage is influenced by Horace Silver. So why not? Let's play Self-Portrait number one. One of mine very much favourites.

0: the specials, of course, and dawning of a new era. And welcome to the Reuben Sharon Show on Radio Reverb, 97.2 FM, DAB, and online at radioreverb.com and on your smart speaker and all those other platforms that people use these days. And we are the UK's only regular...
1: Don't think that's a platform. Never heard of that.
0: What?
1: What's that?
0: What?
1: A smart speaker.
0: Yeah, like, I wasn't going to use names, but you know those speakers that you shout out things to, like Google, Alexa, yeah, Siri, put on...
1: Okay.
0: Is that not a smart speaker?
1: I guess it is, yeah.
0: Yeah, you're just
1: being patronising. You can also say we're on car stereos and that sort of thing, then.
0: People say smart speaker. I've heard them, Reuben. Anyway, we are the UK's only regular mum and son radio presenter team. And, yeah, Reuben tells me off when I say things that sound like an old person. And I tell him off when he says things that are just daft. So, anyway, this special show is... We're playing film songs. Songs featured in films, but not specifically part of the score, not written especially. Especially for the film, so that we kicked off with Dawning of New Era, the specials, and that's from the film Ali in Ava, which I think came out in 2021, directed by Cleo Barnard, who directed The Arbor about Andrea Dunbar. I don't think I've seen that many Cleo Barnard films, but I like her style, and I really like that film. And that film Ali in Ava, for those who haven't seen it, has got a particularly great soundtrack, a really great soundtrack. So yeah, if even if you don't like the film, you will enjoy the soundtrack. I like the film though. Reuben, over to you.
1: This is from Taxi Driver, Jackson Brown, Late for the Sky.

0: That's Jackson Browne's Late for the Sky, used in a very evocative scene in Taxi Driver. I thought I'd start with a Scorsese film, because I guess he...
1: It's one of the masters.
0: One of the masters. He almost kind of invented the modern soundtrack, as we know it, in that sense.
1: Would you say so?
0: Well, he really popularised the way that we do it now, yeah, definitely. Especially in that film and a couple of other earlier films, like Mean Street. I think when Sympathy for the Devil comes on in Mean Street, that's like, what... Like, yeah, it's like an American independence, and we're like reclaiming pop music to be used in soundtracks like that. I mean, and people did it in the 60s as well, but
1: yeah.
0: It really,
1: yeah. And early 70s. I mean, things,
0: yeah,
1: like
0: that is early 70s.
1: Taxi Driver.
0: No, Mean Street.
1: Oh, Mean Street. Okay, all right. All right, let's not get into like debating, because I know far less.
0: No, I guess there's less. Like,
1: there's things I was thinking of, like some of the blaxploitation films.
0: Yeah, those were early 70s.
1: Yeah,
0: that's,
1: yeah,
0: true,
1: like,
0: yeah,
1: like Shaft and some,
0: yeah,
1: of the others,
0: yeah,
1: you know,
0: they were
1: which
0: really
1: had great,
0: inspired by each other, I think. Those,
1: yeah,
0: two.
1: Which
0: and
1: had
0: like,
1: amazing
0: the,
1: soundtracks.
0: The best early one is Richard Lester's Hard Day's Night. That was one of the first things to use a soundtrack.
1: Oh,
0: that's,
1: yeah,
0: great.
1: Yeah, that kind, rather than a score.
0: Exactly, yeah.
1: Yeah, yeah. I'm going to play something from 24 Hour Party People, but not one of the most obvious tracks. I mean, that's a really great soundtrack. I'm going to play the Durruti Column, and Otis, and the Durruti Column were one of the first bands signed by Factory Records, so, yeah, quite pivotal in that whole Manchester scene. And, yeah, Otis.

That was the Durity column from 24-Hour Party People. Well, not from, but used in 24-Hour Party People. That song's called Otis. We are the Ruben and Sharon Show, live on Radio Reverb, 97.2 FM, online and on DAB. We are playing songs from films today, and this is used in one of my favourite films, Tony Scott's Deja Vu, which is a brilliant little action film. All big Vertigo reference. Yeah, it's a great film with Denzel Washington in it. And they use this song at the start and the end, and it's brilliant. This is the Beach Boys and Don't Worry, Baby.

0: That is The Beach Boys and Don't Worry Baby. We're doing songs in films this week on The Ruben and Sharon Show, and that is used in one of my favourite films, Tony Scott's Deja Vu with Denzel Washington.
1: I don't think I've seen that one, Ruben. I'll add it to my list of films to watch.
0: It's great. It's a great action film, though, so you might not like it.
1: Oh, yeah. Okay, I do like some action films, I think.
0: They've got a very clever sci-fi element. It's a very moving love story.
1: Okay, maybe one of those three will appeal to me. 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Playing out from London Road, the Open Market in Brighton, but playing out across the South Coast and beyond via the internet, wherever you are. We are Ruben and Sharon, the UK's only Mum and Son radio presenter team. Yeah, and as Ruben said, we're playing songs from films. I'm going to play something from one of the Small Axe films. Did you watch the Small Axe films, Ruben?
0: I watched some of them.
1: Did you see?
0: I watched this one.
1: Did you? Alex Wheatle.
0: No, I didn't watch this one.
1: Okay, well, this was Alex Wheatle, who... Alex Wheatle's a writer, actually, and I sort of know him a little bit. But it was based on his life and him and the sound systems of the early 70s and 80s in London. And this is a great track, and it takes me back to the early 80s in Birmingham as well, and those sound systems around where I grew up. And this is War in a Babylon, Max Romeo and Lee Scratch Perry from the Small Axe, Steve McQueen's Small Axe series.

0: Max Romeo and Lee Scratch Perry and War in a Babylon from the Steve McQueen Small Axe series, specifically the Alex Wheatle film. And we're playing songs from films.
1: We are, yeah. This next song is used in one of my favourite montages.
0: that an actual film, though?
1: Yeah, it's in a film. It's in a good montage of the film. This is used in Richard Linklater's School of Rock, one of my favourite films, to be fair.
0: One of mine too, Ruben. I think that's where we converge.
1: This is the Ramones, and this is like used in one of the scenes where Jack Black is teaching them all about music history. It's very funny. This is Bonzo Goes to Bitburg.

0: We're playing songs used in film soundtracks on the Ruben and Sharon show, and that is Bonzo Goes to Bitburg by the Ramones, used in School of Rock. It's probably used in other things as well, but I know it from School of Rock.
1: Yeah, no, it's great. It's a great song. It's a great film. It does instantly, as you were saying off air, it does just make you feel happy, that song.
0: Even though it's really depressing.
1: I know, but it's just the Ramones energy about it, which is great, and yeah, it's good to be happy. What am I playing? Oh, I know what I'm playing. I'm playing something from inside Llewyn Davis. The Coen Brothers film, which I particularly like because I like that whole early 60s folk music kind of scene and that kind of, everything about that. I find it interesting and, yeah. And I like the music in this film. Have you seen this film, Ruben? I can't remember.
0: No, I've not seen this film, actually.
1: Oh, okay. I watched it with your twin brother then, Millen. And I've seen it a couple of times. I really like it. I think you would love this film, Ruben.
0: Yeah, I've always meant to watch it. Never got around to it. Yeah. I've seen most of their other films.
1: Yeah, no, it's a great film. I'm going to play Dave Von Ronk's Green Green Rocky Road. I'm not sure whether his original is actually featured in the film, but the song is featured in the film quite a lot. And I can't remember whether the character's sort of based on him or Bob Dylan or a bit of a...
0: I think an amalgamation, right?
1: An amalgamation of them both. But it's a great film anyway, and another brilliant soundtrack. And this is
0: you can
1: Green.
0: Have the Oscar Isaac version from the film if you'd prefer.
1: No, I want the David Von Ronk version.
0: I think that might be cheating.
1: No, it's not, because it's about the song. It's not about written specially for the film business thing. This is Dave Von Ronk's Green Green Rocky Road.

0: Dave Von Ronk and Green Green Rocky Road from Inside Llewyn Davies, the Coen Brothers film. I can't remember what year that was.
1: 2013, I'd guess.
0: Oh, okay. Well, I can't remember, but I'll go with you, Ruben. You're an expert.
1: Not really.
0: Well, we're playing songs from films, songs that kind of feature quite prominently in films, almost help define the soundtrack of that film in some way. And inevitably, there's some of our favourite films that I'm thinking, although not all of them, I have to say. What is your favourite film, Ruben?
1: My favourite film?
0: I know, that's a stupid question, isn't it? What's your favourite film that you've seen in the last 5 years?
1: Well, that's still a stupid question. My favourite film is, I already told you, School of Rock.
0: Oh, yeah, okay, all right, fair enough. What are you playing then?
1: I am going to play this. It is from Greg Araki's The Doom Generation, which is a great film, but this is an even better song, I think. This is Slow Dive and Alison.

0: That is Slow Dive, Alison, used in Gregor Aki's The Doom Generation, which is a great film. If you've not seen it, it's very sort of off-kilter.
1: I've not seen
0: road
1: it.
0: Road trip, Bonnie and Clyde type story. It's
1: oh,
0: good.
1: It sounds like the sort of thing I'd like.
0: It's very odd.
1: I love that song, though. I mean, I'm not a massive Slow Dive fan. I like them, but I do particularly like Alison. We are the Reuben and Sharon Show on Radio Reverb 97.2 FM and DAB and online at various places. And just a little reminder, Radio Reverb is your not-for-profit community radio station. Depending on the goodwill of people and businesses and organisations that support it with funding, individual donations or a nice little grant if you're giving out that sort of thing. Anyway, we do a great job here, all sorts of shows for all sorts of communities, and yeah, great music, great chat, all the rest of it. And we, Reuben and I, are a mum and son radio presenter team, and we are playing film songs. This next one is from a Bollywood, I think almost the archetypal psychedelic Bollywood film of the early 70s, Hari Rama Hari Krishna, and this is Asha Beaujolais, and Dum Mara Dum is brilliant. Dum.

0: Gummaradum, which the translation is hit another puff or take another puff or take another toke. It's a crazy film. It's about a footballer, an Indian footballer who can't afford to go to college in America, so gets dragged into all sorts of drug dealing. And but it's got a great score, and it is that really psychedelic kind of feel about the whole film.
1: I didn't know we were playing songs from musicals. I would have picked some
0: musicals.
1: Not,
0: well, no, it, that song became a massive...
1: sung in the film, isn't it?
0: Yeah, but... All right, fair enough. But that song stands on its own. It became very,
1: I might
0: very,
1: play one anyway, so...
0: Became very, very popular in its own right. It may have become more popular than the film itself. Mm-hmm. It's Asha Beaujolais.
1: Yeah, very nice. This is actually from a score, to be fair.
0: Oh, you're cheating now, Ruben.
1: This is from Louis Malle's Ascenseur pour l'Echafaud, which means elevator to the gallows. This is from Miles Davis's score for that film, which is beautiful. And it's like a kind of weird urban film noir-y score.
0: I've seen a little clip of this.
1: The film's amazing. The film's really cool.
0: Yeah, but this Miles Davis kind of... It's black. Is it black and white?
1: Yeah.
0: It's really beautiful.
1: Yeah, it's very cool. This is just the opening credits theme.

0: the distinctive trumpet sounds of Miles Davis there from Louis Malle's Elevator to the Gallows.
1: Yeah, very, very beautiful. I'm going to play something from the I, Tonya soundtrack, which is a good film. It's not one of my favourite. I don't know who directed it or anything.
0: It's called Craig Gillespie, I think.
1: Okay, was it his main only?
0: No, he's made some of the films, but I can't remember.
1: You're pulling a face like you don't really.
0: He's all right.
1: You don't really rate him. It's a good film though. I, Tonya is a good film.
0: I think
1: have you
0: he
1: seen
0: made
1: it?
0: Cruella.
1: Oh, Mark okay. Cruella.
0: Maybe he didn't though. Actually, I don't know.
1: Okay.
0: I have seen Hi, Tonya. Yeah.
1: Yeah. The soundtrack is. Well, variable, let's say. I'm not going to play Cliff Richard's Devil Woman, you'll be glad to know.
0: I thought, yeah. It's quite a good bit where they play Dire Straits, Romeo and Juliet.
1: Oh, yeah, that is a good bit. But I'm not going to play that either, as much as I love that song. I'm going to play Susie and the Banshees version of Iggy Pop's Passenger.

0: Suzium the Banshees version of The Passenger. And this has been the Ruben and Sharon Show on Radio Reverb. 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
1: 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Keep an ear out for all the brilliant shows on Radio Reverb. Support the station, as Ruben says. We've been playing songs from films, so great songs from good, sometimes great films. And we've been enjoying it.
0: This is a great song from an okay film. This is Pulp with Like a Friend, which was written for Alfonso Cuarón's version of Great Expectations.

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1: 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With love. 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

soulful grooves for funky people. I thought you felt the same way for me. Here we go again. So in love with you, so blind I couldn't see. Hello there. It's Mick Fuller back once again with a juicy assortment of wonderful music to play for you. Welcome along to another uplifting edition of Soulshine. I began this week's show with the absolutely amazing I Still Want You from Monge LaFunk, and I've got some more absolutely top tunes today. So without any further stoppages, let's move along with this one from AC Soul Symphony.

0: absolutely wonderful. That one especially going out to the old school crew. It's Soul Underground from AC Soul Symphony on Zed Records. From the mind of Dave Lee, of course.
1: Street Manchester for the Hacienda.
0: I really have to say a colossal thank you very much to all of the brilliant people who took the time to contact us recently, either through our website, our Facebook group, or by leaving a comment on one of the podcast platforms. Thank you, thank you, thank you. Of course, I will try my very best to give some of you a shout out on the show at some point today. Here's Teron Darby featuring Big Brooklyn Red with Don't Waste My Time.

Upfront, current, classic, and a little bit of gents. This is the Soulshine Soulful Dance Session with Mick Fuller.

Oh my word, I forgot how good that was. Haven't played it for such a long time. Nami featuring Stephanie Cook. I'm Not Ashamed, I Need You. Great track. Right, let's do the first set of shout-outs for this week's show. Big hello to Julie Holiday today. We've got to say hi as well to our friend Adam Morton. A big hi to Johnny Eads and to Bruno Estevez. Big shout out to Steve Jordan. We've got to say hi to all the Didcot Dames and the Oval Teenies. And a big shout going out to Ems and all the team at the Newport Arms. Thank you for checking out Soulshine. Here's Congo Radio. And right beside you.

Smooth grooves, Balearic beats, good vibes. This is the Soulshine Soulful Dance Session with Mick Fuller.

on Da Rhythm Records. David Morales and Joy Cardwell with Plastic Feelings. Big shout going out to Nikki Gilson today. We've got to say hi to Pat Badeau and to Steve McColgan. We've got to say hello as well to Tony White, Lucia Carr. A big, big shout going out to our friend DJ Tito Pulpo and all of the team at Victor's Beach Marbella. And we must say hi to everyone at Coast Worthing as well. Thank you for checking out Soulshine. For you guys, Black Coffee featuring Bantu Soul with Even Though.

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From Brighton, with love. You're listening to the Soulshine Soulful Dance Session with Mick Fuller.

with the absolutely magnificent Kiko Navarro remix of Gabrielle from Rejazz featuring Alice Russell. What a great version. Right, Mick Fuller still here. I have got more of those smooth grooves, Balearic beats and good vibe to play for you. So let's continue with this one. It's Joey O, DJ and Tommy Cotton with I Don't Care What the People Say.

again, I've got to say thank you very much to all of the lovely people who took the time to contact us recently. We love to hear from you. For all of your shout outs and dedications, if you'd like to make any comments or remarks about the show, you can always join our Radio Soulshine Facebook group and leave a message there. We would love to hear from you.

Upfront, current, classic, and overlooked gems. This is the Soulshine Soulful Dance Session with Mick Fuller.

an absolute classic from Elias. That is Follow Me. Big shout out to Toby Eastwood today. We've got to say hi to Janet Heath. Got to say hello as well to Esther Fuentes Garcia. Big shout out to Paul Graham. Big shout out to Steve Mack. We've got to say hi to the Funkmaster Generals and the Brixton Frontline. And finally, a big thank you, thank you, thank you to Maria and Luis. For you guys, we're going to play this one. Terry Hunter on the remix of Be Easy from Moo Moo Fresh.

Smooth grooves, Balearic beats, good vibes. This is the Soulshine Soulful Dance Session with Mick Fuller.

Okay, then it's time for the final set of shout-outs for this week's show. So we've got to say hi to Bernie O'Brien, a big shout-out to Pete Meadows and to Ashley Wade. Got to say hi to Pete Thornton and to Nino Mallo. Big shout-out to everyone at Matt's Bar in Albufeira and everyone at Reggae Reggae Beach, Playa Pinette in Ibiza.

0: That was the excellent Let It Go from Soul Brothers. Before this one, we played you Pat Badeau and George Cedar on Bedfront Records, a track called Summertime.
1: Love is the message. Music is the answer. This is the Soulshine Soulful Dance Session with Mick Fuller.

I'm sorry to say we are, in fact, running out of time. So as we head towards the end of yet another thrilling Soulful Dance session, I really want to say thank you very much for keeping me company for this episode of Soulshine. I do hope you enjoyed the musical selection today and can join me again next week when I will return with another variety of outstanding tunage for your oral entertainment. In the meantime, please keep healthy and happy. Stay safe and take care of yourself.

0: welcome to Meet Me in 5. You will hear stories of neurodivergent, autistic and learning disabled people's lives told through their passion for music. In Meet Me in 5, we ask guests to pick their 5 most loved songs, which will reveal a window into their worlds. Me. In. Time for our first guest.
1: I'm Sam, and I make music under the name DJ Radar 24. Make all sorts of music from rock to pop. My taste is like 80s, 90s, and 21st century. Here's one of my songs, Holiday to Costa Rica. It's comedy, rock, with a bit of pop as well, and funk and reggae, and it's inspired by one of my holidays with my family there, and I hope you enjoy. This is an air traffic control takeoff.

0: That was Holiday to Costa Rica by DJ Radar 24, and it was a funk song. Fred played the guitar and I did the vocals. So Fred is my support worker at Small Pond, who I really get along with very well. Small Pond is a place where you can rehearse and record music and write songs. I collaborate with Fred a lot as well, so me and Fred do lots of jams and songwriting together, and we've been doing that for a number of years now. I play a bit of keyboard. I like synthesizers mainly. Well, I played a little bit of guitar with Fred, but it was quite hard, as I can't really play it how everyone else plays it, because I have different movement in the left hand to my right hand, because I can't twist it round the other way. I like playing guitar, and I enjoy electric guitar. I think I like playing clean with a bit of distortion, not Zombie Crash.
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0: My first choice is Truly Madly Deeply by Cascada, and I really like this song because it makes me feel happy. And here it is. I hope you enjoy.

0: That was Truly Madly Deeply by Cascada, and I think Metallica should cover this song in this year because it will be very funny and highly amusing.
1: When and why did you start playing musical instruments?
0: I started playing the drums. I think I was maybe about 9, and then I started playing in my house, even though my parents probably didn't like it. Then I just got rid of them and then just listened to music after that. I was singing and making lots of silly noise sounds. I think they just came out. Like, here are some of my vocal sound effects. Downwind zebra cheese and crisps. Clear to land, runway 07,
2: control
0: 587, for night, London, Gatwick.
3: Night time for Rome, expected to be 20. Well, a flight time to Dubai is expected to take around 7 hours. And we will be with you shortly.
1: If you could learn another musical instrument, what would it be and why?
0: I would play the flute, because it sounds interesting.
1: Tell us about your second choice.
0: My second choice is Love Shack by the B-52s. I really like this song because I like the breakdown section in the middle, that it comes out and then back in to create great intense

0: Well, that was Love Shack by the B-52s. I chose that one because it's a really good, catchy, feel-good anthem.
1: How did you listen to music when you were a child?
0: I used to listen to a lot of Green Day and Mika, Sugar Babes and Girls Aloud. I used to listen to music on an iPod, but these days I have nice headphones. 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
1: When and where are you when you listen to music each day?
0: I get up, make myself a cup of tea, and then go into the living room and listen to music for maybe half an hour or so until about 8 o'clock. Then I have breakfast, maybe do a flight or something, and then I might listen to a bit more later to prepare for football matches or for seeing Fred at Small Pond. I listen to like club and rock dance tunes in the morning to wake myself up. This morning I started off with Airborne and Heartbreaker. Then I moved on to Motivate, Rocking for Myself. Before my last one, amongst a few others, was Play a Purple Disco Machine. I do a flight on Microsoft Flight Simulator, which is a video game where it's based on real life and really good graphics, and you can pick any route where you want to go from and to each airport, and you can pick your own altitude and pick the airline that you want if you got a livery pack. I was first interested in aeroplanes when someone at Plumpton College showed me this app where you could track flights in real time around the world, and then it just took off from there. I bought the basic app and had that for a while, and then upgraded to gold subscription to get rid of the adverts and have the most information about everything as I could possibly have. I do flights every day when I have the time.
1: Tell us about your virtuous.
0: So I like the song Crying at the Discotheque because it's got a sample in it. Spacer, which is a song I used to listen to on my dad's iPod with him in the car when I was about 16. This is Alcazar and Crying at the Discotheque.

That was Alcazar and Crying at the Discotheque. I like that song because it's catchy and it reminds me of when I listened to Spacer with my dad when I was 16, because it's a very good sample.

0: My dad introduced me to Keane, Coldplay, and a lot of stuff like that. Yeah, we've been to see Livewire, which is an AC/DC tribute, and then Capital Summertime Ball Radio, which plays pop artists, and then one of my favourite gigs in recent memory was Green Day at Wembley Stadium, where someone got invited on stage to perform as part of the song Know Your Enemy.
1: What do you think of karaoke? What is your favourite karaoke song to perform and why?
0: I like karaoke because it's fun to sing, and I would choose Boney M. Rasputin to sing because my mum hates it.
1: If you did a karaoke duet, what famous person would you like to join you?
0: I think I would pick Donald Trump to sing Rasputin.

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1: Tell us about your fourth choice.
2: My fourth choice is Jax Jones featuring Years and Years with Play, and it's the Purple Disco Machine remix. I picked this song because it's groovy and it makes me prepare for major events like football matches. This makes me think of aeroplanes taking off. A380 DXB! Woo-hoo!

0: That was Play, the Purple Disco Machine remix by Jax Jones and Years and Years. And I really enjoyed that song because it prepares me for key events like when I'm about to watch a football match. That song also makes me think about aeroplanes taking off and departing off to nice places. And my favourite passenger plane is an A380, which goes from Gatwick to Dubai. And I went on EK10 at 8:15 on the 20th of November, and then I flew back on EK9 on the 28th of November, and both times we landed at 7:25 in the morning in Dubai on the first one, and then landed at 6:17 on the second one. So a few minutes ahead of schedule, which is pretty good. I follow them on Flight Radar 24, which is my live tracking app. I do it because it makes me feel happy and stress-free.
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0: This is my final song, AC/DC Thunderstruck. I picked it because of the catchy guitar riff and the fact that it takes worries about airport expansion away and makes me build up to flights on my game so that I can enjoy myself. Thunderstruck makes me less stressed and makes me have hope.

was perfect. That was Thunderstruck by AC/DC. And I really like that song because it gives off some great vibes and brings out the best of my abilities in music. DJ Radar 24. This is one of my songs, and this is Fly Dreamliner. It came about because I wanted to say about the route on Heathrow to Perth and why it was so long, and then I wanted to talk about the climate and how my hope is that aviation will adapt to the climate situation and find a way to expand and grow.

was trying to be a bit silly, and it was a nice funky soft country reggae mix. Her voice is very hoarse and very inventive.

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1: I'm just hoping to do some more performances and more songwriting. 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I hope to get my music on Spotify so that it can be with everyone else, and hopefully some famous people might see it and sample a few bits from it.
0: Can you tell listeners how they can see or hear your work online?
1: 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I got 3 tracks, which is just the start. I got a song called Flatulence Is Just a Human Thing, which I can play if you want me to, as long as you don't mind being grossed out. Just because I do a lot of forcing, and obviously I'd like to emphasise that in a song. I'm sure you will be looking forward to hearing more songs from

0: I'm Sam, and you're listening to Meet Me in Five. In this episode, you will hear musical selections from learners at St John's in Brighton, a specialist college for autistic young people.
1: Number one.
2: War. Good.

I'm Sam, and you're meeting me in 5. My first choice is What's New Pussycat by Tom Jones. What's new, Pussycat? Whoa, whoa, whoa. What's new, Pussycat?

I'm Max and you're meeting me in 5. My 5 favourite songs are: number 1, Pina Colada by Robert Holmes.

0: And number 5, every little thing that does it magic by the police.
1: I am Jack, and you meeting me in 5. Number 1, when you say nothing at all from Rodney Keaton. Because why? It's from a film called Notting Hill, and it reminds me of the time when you had to be alone, stuff like that, and yeah. Number 2, one thing from One Direction, because this music video was recorded back in London, here in the UK, and they showed me all the types of things that they did while they were doing their song, and it just reminded me of London. Number 3, All My Cloud from Ollie Murs, because it reminded me about a cloud that I wanted, yeah. Happened in general, like I don't know how the cloud wants to go away or pour down rain, so that's what I was trying to tell you about, if you know what I mean. Number 4, Iris from The Wanted, and this one I have heard before and I listen to it all the time, and it reminds me like a person named Iris.

Irish from The Wanted. And lastly, number 5, Blue Eyes from Mika, which I have listened to it loads of times, including when I used to listen to it in the car. And I just keep listening. Imagine I have actual blue eyes about that for myself. But recently, my mum went to see him in a concert a long, long time ago. And unfortunately, I couldn't be there because I was far too young to attend to that concert. But she had told me about the wonderful time dancing to the music of his songs, which made me the best person ever.

0: Welcome to Meet Me in 5. In this episode, you will be hearing the musical selections from the learners at St John's College in Brighton. It's a college with young autistic people, and they are one of the most legendary people you would meet.
1: My first choice is called Time Flies by Drake. I mostly like it because it talks about Drake went through mental health, and he talks about when time flies by and sort of like having fun and just like talking about all

I'm mostly listening to that song quite a lot. It's been on my 23-24 Wrapped on Spotify, mostly because I listen to it when I'm like feeling really down for my mental health, and when something's really tough or something, I just put my headphones on, listen to that song, and it just clears my mind, and then I can just get on with life after. The song I'm choosing next for my third choice is, some people might think it's like really weird sound to it, but it's called Safe by Efan. Efan is a drum and bass artist, he's 32. I've listened to Efan, Roxanne, and loads of people in the drum and bass area and stuff. The song I choose Safe because I really like the like frog sound, like it sounds really funny, but it's like really bassy in your ears, and it really works in like a

Devils from long time. When they talk badness, it's just online. Amnesties and the styley combined. Don't worry about me, I've been dumping for ages. Year after year, nothing changes. Managers here with the ravers. Big bass with a bagger gal and bright lights. It all comes alive in the night time. Managers wait for the drop at the right time. Cut anything to get for the right price.

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4: 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Bye.
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6: 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I probed into its mysteries. 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

0: 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We started the show with Predator from Megan Sayer, who is with me today as my guest. Welcome.
1: Hello.
0: Megan, why did you choose Predator for me to play? I love it, by the way.
1: Thank you. I think that whole EP for me, anyway, was a bit of me taking back some power from various things. I don't really know if I knew it at the time, but Predator in particular, I just like the sass of it and the honesty of it. It's actually my partner Gav's favourite one of my tracks, which I don't know why shocks me. Because I think it's the most, like, it's got a little bit of, like, yeah, I guess sass and upfrontness to it. I think that whole EP does anyway, to be honest. I kind of just wrote like what I was thinking rather than trying to go too metaphorical. But I just really love the drive behind it. And it's guttural.
0: Oh, it really is. It really is. And that's what I loved about it, I think, was I was going to use the word sass as well. So you got right. Well, obviously, Gav and I are totally right. And so far, it's my favourite. Talking about music, what was playing at home when you were growing up?
1: I have been so blessed musically growing up. So my mum and dad were massively into music. My mum learned piano growing up and did all her grades and then kind of had to decide between a career between music and nursing. And she brought me up on Whitney, Tina Turner, but also all of my classical stuff as well. It wasn't like a strange thing to have a mix of those genres at home at all. And actually like going to see things from a really young age where one minute I'd be around like a 50-piece orchestra or the next like a band setting. My dad brought me up on like Pink Floyd, Queen, and still to this day just loves exploring, and they both do, discovering new music, new artists. They've seen me go through it and have to support that. But it's just like a whole mix of blues, soul, rock, pop, but just, yeah, really, really great music that I was listening to. Whitney's, that's kind of the big artist, I'd say, that I was kind of surrounded by. And my mum always tells the anecdote of when I was a baby, like really little, she would put me in front of The Bodyguard, and that film apparently just chilled me out of all the films.
0: But you can hear all those influences in your voice when you're singing. It's really interesting to know that's what you were brought up with. I mean, what artists were your favourite when you got to the stage where you could, you know, have sort of favourite artists?
1: Again, I feel like I had all these kind of like different segments for myself. Like, I loved the Spice Girls. And
0: every girl did.
1: Exactly. Britney, all of those amazing female artists, as well as like some kind of more rocky bands like Busted and McFly. I would listen to a lot of Whitney and listen to lots of old Now CDs as well. And I'd listen to classical stuff. I just kind of was never, nothing was ever out of the ordinary for me. I would always give something a chance. I don't think there's much I don't like. I don't particularly link in with or connect with heavier stuff because I like to really hear a lyric. And simplicity done well for me is absolute like wonder. Later in life, like I'd say even within the past 6 years, I discovered Anderson East, and I absolutely love the way he sings. It's got that just kind of raw feeling to it, possibly like he's about to break his voice, but he's not going to. But also it's in like a lower key, because I find that a lot of singing at the

0: minutes about how high you can get and how like tricky you can be, whereas actually just yeah, simple things done well is what turns me on in music.
1: Well, I don't even have to say that you're passionate about singing because clearly you are. When did that passion actually start, do you think?
0: I mean, I just started voice using from such a young age, and it is. It's, I always sound really like, I always think I sound a little bit like, ooh, when I say, but I did. I sang by myself, Twinkle, Twinkle, Little Star, when I was at nursery, and just had a confidence. I don't obviously vividly remember it myself, but I've got lots of documentation of that moment. And I'd say, I think my passion for understanding what happens with the voice came out of having troubles with my voice. So when I was 11, I got vocal damage. And I think I've possibly as well always just had a sensitivity with that stuff because I'd get tonsillitis all the time as a kid, chest infections, hay fever. Anytime I was run down, it would go to my throat, my chest. Like it was just, that was like my Achilles heel. And so I think my passion, it always felt like this thing that I absolutely had to do, and I'd get it for a bit and it would really settle, and then suddenly something would change. And I think every voice is different biologically, and so I kind of, yeah, that came into play. But I've always been so passionate about this, has just felt like the thing that I'm good at. I wasn't really good at school. Like, I didn't mind school, but maths and anything not creative was just not my bag. I somehow managed to gain, like, I was allowed to take art, drama, and music as my GCSEs. I got very lucky there. But yeah, it's just been something that I've just always done, really.
1: You've decided on Gaga's Always Remember Us This Way to play next. I'm going to say, why did you choose it? But we both said that, oh, that movie is just, it's that one. And for me, and it's a Judy Garland one. I still almost burst into tears when she stands up on stage at the end and goes, I am Mrs. Norman Maine. And I go, oh my God, because it's just such a wonderful movie. But I thought that the recent one with her was really stunning.
0: And it's impressive. It's the third time make of a movie. But I think the thing is you get to the core of it, and the storyline is just, it's just epic. And Gaga in that film, for me, I'm sure there's probably people out there that agree and disagree, but I just love her voice in that. And I actually find her stuff really accessible. She makes it sound like it could be really unachievable, but actually, her keys are quite comfortable inside, like especially within that film, actually, other than Shallow, like is a proper, high belter, but they're all just gorgeous songs. And this one in particular is actually something that, again, when I met Gav, we connected over because he was like, oh, I love A Star Is Born. And I was like, what? Do you? Okay. Because
1: You're a
0: I'm the
1: bloke.
0: musical theatre one, and music wasn't what we necessarily straight away connected on. I was the music person. He actually is really into film and stuff like that. So then this film kind of combines those two things together. And he's into music. It's just not as passionately driven as me, I guess. And this one, it's in my repertoire, really. It's a go-to for me, a go-to that I will have a lovely time belting out. And lyrically, it's just gorgeous.
1: Well, this is Lady Gaga and Always Remember Us This Way.

0: 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And my guest today is singer, songwriter, and there are so many other things she does. I can't list them all. Megan Sayer. So did you start singing training young?
1: Yeah, as young as you kind of can. I was at a theatre school, like a weekend theatre school, when I was, I think I started that when I was eight. You know, every day of the week I was going to dance lessons after school, tap, modern, jazz, ballet. Musical theatre was the absolute passion. And so I was doing group singing. And then luckily I had really supportive teachers around me who had a really, you know, solid idea of their own teaching practices, and no one that would teach me until I was about 10, 11. Because it is important, I think, to start at the right age, because we can't grab hold of it as an instrument. It's internal. And especially, you know, you're about to, in your teen years, go through puberty. And then as a girl, you get different hormones to boys. And it's just, you know, a world that you don't even nearly understand why that's even got anything to do with singing. Yeah, I started having private singing lessons when I was about 11. And I had them in different disciplines as well. So I had like a classical singing teacher that would do more like classical music, foreign language song, and musical theatre. And then I had like a contemporary teacher as well. I just went all in. I mean, I wanted to go all in with it. And my parents facilitated it. So I was very, very lucky in that respect.
0: Do you think the classical training really had a big impact?
1: I think it kind of has a positive and, like, I'm not going to say negative, but it has kind of like a challenging impact, in the sense of, I try to believe you can sing anything you want to, but there are certain things that work with certain genres. And so what classical gave me was like an open sound, a fluidity through my whole entire range. I'd often have challenges of sounding older, because that kind of big operatic open sound, I'd have to be really careful of like my vibrato, because otherwise I'd suddenly sound like at the age of 15 in my 50s, and you're going, oh, it does all need to connect to one another unless you want to do impersonations. But I think the grounding, particular my teacher Valerie Hoppe, I mean, that lady, I still go back to her now for like check-ins, and she's been with me through every time I've had vocal damage, because I have had vocal damage 4 times, and she just knows my instrument so well, and she's seen me through so many different phases. And to be honest, singing lessons aren't just singing lessons, they are like therapy sessions, because you have to get into more than just opening your mouth and note using. You know, there'd be days where the lyrics are particularly challenging because something had happened at school, or you're having like a bit of a confidence crisis about something else in your life, but it comes out during singing and working things out. And she was a massive impact on me and keeping me grounded. I've gone kind of slightly off piece here, I know, talking specifically That's about fine. Classical singing, but the impact on just anything and everything. And if I was ever giving myself a hard time, she would really hold me accountable, and had that kind of like really great balance of strict training that I respected, but also that kind of thing of going, you know, you're only human, so we work with what we've got on the day. And there's so many factors that we just can't control sometimes when we go to sing. So yeah, I'd say that it gave me a grounding in my training, like technically, but also just professionally as well.
0: And do you think you were able to blend all that together easily as a youngster?
1: I'd struggle at points, because I'd get pushed and pulled in different directions, in the sense of, one minute I'm wanting to sing like Etta James. I loved covering loads of Etta James. I'd rather go blind. And I had this kind of ability in my voice to do a lot of like growling, and which doesn't go well at all with classical stuff. And I know we'll probably touch on a bit of career stuff, but when I went and did cruise ships, like, my teacher was nervous about that, and nervous about the fact that you're having to jump from singing Valerie by Amy Winehouse to My Generation, or like Twist and Shout, and then suddenly into a ballad. There was a lot of, you know, that kind of nervousness around those conflicting genres and developing technique and muscles and all of that kind of stuff. So, yeah, you have to be explorative with the voice to find all this stuff out. And I gave myself a really hard time for a really long time at the fact that I'd had vocal damage. Vocal damage makes you feel like you're just not good at what you do, or there's no way you could be professional if you're damaged, and how could that happen, because I'm supposed to be, this is meant to be my thing. But sometimes there's just things that you just can't control. Sometimes it can even be a muscular biological thing that you were born with, that you just got to learn how to navigate differently to the next person.
0: It must be horrifying.
1: Yeah, and it was, gosh, the first, I don't know whether I've told lots of people this story, but the first reason I got vocal damage, I was in the West End and I was 11 and singing these songs that, I mean, aren't particularly challenging now at all, but children's keys in musical theatre often sit just where that break point is, because it's energy and, like, you know, maybe we're doing different accents or different things. And I got vocal damage then, and it was as a byproduct of being told that we had to, you know, basically work harder and make sure we were singing loud enough. And if we didn't, then we could be in trouble. And it was like a fear thing. So at that time, I didn't know the severity of the vocal damage. And also, you have to be patient, which as an 11, 12-year-old, patience is still something you're very much learning.
0: Yeah.
1: And how to understand. But as I got into my adult years, the second bout of damage that I got when I was on a cruise ship, I mean, literally I've got video evidence of it, by the last gig, I mean, we did every day for 2.5 months minus 2 nights. Our, like, schedule was insane. And there's a video of me on the last night, and I'm jumping everything down the octave. I had nothing else left. I had couldn't get through a scale. My voice would just cut out. It would just literally not happen. And you're suddenly going, was that 2.5 months worth it? Yeah, it's scary.
0: You started teaching really younger than I would have ever expected. So tell us about that briefly.
1: Yeah, so I assisted at my theatre school. My mum actually started up, like, as part of the theatre school. The principal kind of, like, asked her to start up a little group for children that were, I think it was like 3 to 7, before they went to the main theatre school. So I would assist her. She'd play piano and I'd do, like, fun little singing exercises. And I was probably about, 15, 16 then, actually. Mm. And I'd just always been around the theatre school. And that's how a lot of people I know get into their initial bit of teaching. It's assisting, it's learning from others, it's watching. And then whilst being down here, I went and asked at the theatre workshop for, like, teaching positions and things like that. And I just found people that really trusted me and really saw potential in just that I was a good person, I think, as well. Because I always say this, I always say the anecdote of, you can be the best musician or singer in the world. I always use the analogy of Paul McCartney, just because he has been in one of the most famous bands in the world and plays the guitar, does not a good teacher make. I think it's that thing of, I've always had a passion of making everyone feel seen and heard when it comes to singing, and being able to kind of, like, nurture that in someone. And I actually think that's a teaching thing rather than a singing thing. Like, you know, like, I like helping people. I like being able to teach a skill and seeing people go, oh my God, I've got it. I get it. And that's the joy of it for me. I've always enjoyed that kind of nurture side.
0: So when did you start writing your own songs and then recording them?
1: Yeah, it's a weird one. I never would have considered myself a writer at all. Even though as a child, I definitely made up songs. And then as part of, like, my GCSE music, I had to write, like, there was a brief that I had to write to. So I wrote, like, a musical theatre song with lyrics, with everything. I did it out on piano. I only ever got to grade 2 piano and did my grade 6 theory because of singing. So I've kind of always had it stored there in the back of my mind to be able to write either technically from a theoretical point of view, or just kind of hum a tune, make up a tune. But probably quite harshly on myself, I wouldn't consider that I started writing until third year of university. Mm. But I always had the ability. I just loved singing so much. And musical theatre was such a passion of mine, playing someone else and being in the theatre, that I just didn't really sit and take the time. And it wasn't until I went to university I kind of thought, oh, I could create my own stuff, I guess. I've never been one of these people that's like, I must write. It must pour out of me. I've got, do you know what I mean? I just kind of, the outlet of singing was always enough. And now when I write, it comes out of, especially recently with time limits, like a song will come out of because I'm feeling something and I go, oh, that's an interesting idea.
0: You've also worked in the West End. So how did that come about? And what were you working on? What shows did you work on?
1: So I was in Chitty Chitty Bang Bang when it came to the West End for the first time at the Palladium. And I had an agent growing up. I don't really know how that, I guess it was because of my theatre school. I got an agent. I auditioned, got an agent. I wasn't like incredibly successful with it, I wouldn't say, because I was approaching the age of, you know, I was 11 when I was in Chitty. And then I became a teenager, got braces. And suddenly you're in this weird teenage point where the industry either hire adults to play younger because of licensing, or they're going really young. So I found it quite challenging. I actually found diary entries of me writing about being in Chitty, and I got a 6-month contract. My parents would take me up on the train at first. I wasn't getting back home till 2 o'clock in the morning, because these were the days where you didn't have to live within the M25. I'd still get up, go to school the next day. I'd only miss like a half day of school every other week because you had 3 teams that rotate it. And it was just the best time of my life. And they asked me to do another 6 months, and my parents said no. And I just got royally upset, had no understanding of why. But obviously now as an adult and as a parent, I completely understand why, because it took over our life. And both my sisters then had the same agent as me, and my youngest sister kind of progressed into filming and all of that kind of stuff as well. So it's kind of just always been in our family, really. Did loads of auditions. I queued up in the famous long line for Luna Lovegood when they were first ever making those films, and like, you know, turning up for various things. And it made me get a very thick skin. I like that kind of grounded me in this industry and life, I guess.
0: Yeah, now, definitely. The next track you've chosen, one of yours, is Take It Back. So why this one?
1: This, for me, is part of the EP. This was the title track of it. And it was really just a massive, scream into a pillow. I'd always written blues and soul. Love heavy stuff, because I do. I love love. But at this point, I was just ready to be a bit like, oh my gosh, I just need to let out some sass and some telling things straight and letting people interpret what they want from it. But I just also, the production on it, I just really love it. I just think that it, I heard it and I didn't think it was my song. And I was like, this is really cool.
0: Oh, that's exciting. That really is, isn't it?
1: Yeah, I really love it. I actually, yeah, it's a bop, I think. And I don't often get behind. It takes me a while to get behind my own stuff. But this one I really just felt confident in and just felt powerful when singing it, which was amazing.
0: Well, listen, I'm going to hear that. And this is from Megan Sayer, and it's Take It Back.

0: 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My guest today is singer-songwriter Megan Sayer. Now, you went to study at BIM. Was that a really good experience?
1: It was an interesting experience, mainly because I'd been doing 2 years of drama school auditions. So like all your classics. I mean, I was doing straight acting, musical theatre and classical singing auditions. So I was used to what we were talking about before, that whole kind of like idea of rejection, having to really build yourself up. I knew I wasn't going to get through to RADA. I just was trying everywhere and kind of just soaking up that experience. But 2 years of it really got to me. And that is when my resilience dipped. And I just went, oh God, I can't do this anymore. I knew I wanted to move away from home and go and explore and do something and sing. So I did my BIM audition. It was just really funny because on the spot, they told me I got in. And I went, huh? What?
0: That's what's so bad.
1: Like, yeah. Drama schools have 4 rounds. Like, what's going on? And so it did make me a bit skeptical. I was like, a bit, oh God, like, what does that say? I don't really know. And it was a good and a bad experience. I don't know, really. I'd say the experience of like the networking and moving to Brighton and the life experience was really good. To get a degree, you have to do the hard work and the written work. I didn't mind that. I'm quite nerdy, actually, sometimes when it comes to talking, as you probably can tell, when it comes to talking about subjects that I'm passionate about. And I made contacts there, which meant I got cruise ship contracts within my the summer of my second year. And I kind of just did my own thing, really. I kept going home to see my singing teacher. I didn't really depart and put everything into that course. I knew that that was just that was a vehicle towards some things, but didn't let it be everything. Which I think across any course you're doing at uni, people have to realise. I think you kind of like, it can be really tempting when you do higher education to bubble yourself up and put a lot of pressure on that one thing and a lot of pressure on teachers, because I've now done the other side where I've been a teacher at a university, and you kind of think it's going to answer everything. And actually, at the end of the day, regardless of whether I'd gone to drama school or BIM or a different uni, no one opens golden gates at the end of it to your dream job. And especially when we're looking at self-employed world and performing world, there's not one job. It's not as easy as going, I'm now going to be a plumber.
0: Yeah.
1: And I'm not saying being a plumber is easy. I'm just saying you're training for a specific job role. I always use that kind of quote of no golden gates, because you still have to work just as hard. And I think
0: both worked at Waterbear Teaching, and I think it's really interesting, because I've always thought through knowing you that yes, you had like a full 360 degrees sort of professional life. And a lot of the students, it was all pulling it into that bubble. And so afterwards, when I was mentoring some of them, they were lost when they'd finished, you know. Totally agree with that. I mean, you say you got the cruise ships through a contact at BIM. So how often did you do that?
1: So I did 3 cruise contracts. I think they were 1 a year. So I did 1 in the summer of my second year. I think the second was in my summer of third year. And then I had one after I'd graduated. I can't remember the exact timings, but yeah, it was, we were always the band that went on and covered the permanent band's holiday. So it was only ever 2.5 months, because I definitely couldn't have done 8. Yeah, I don't know. And the thing is the reason why I did 3 was because every time, I mean, the first one, it's a wonder I went back after 1, because honestly, my voice was really damaged. And I was going into third year of uni with a damaged voice and them having to really, you know, look out for what I was doing. But it's like that classic thing, isn't it? I just kind of was like, oh, but oh, rose-tinted glasses, remembering it. It's great. You're out at sea. I'm dressing up every night, heels, sparkles. Oh, and then look, we're in Venice. Open your curtains. Like, there is an allure to it, absolutely. And I got my travelling itch scratched massively. I've never really been one to be passionate about to try and go backpacking or anything. But I saw so many different places, so that side of it I just kind of was like, this is great. I mean, it wasn't a moneymaker for me because I was renting places back on shore whilst at uni. I had my house still, so it wasn't exactly going to be making me any money, but it was, I knew that, and I just did it for the experience, I guess. Yeah.
0: So you sung at the Olympics. What was that like? That was really unreal.
1: Yeah, that was really cool. That was such a random... I've done so many random jobs. It's and again, I was living in Brighton. I was second year of uni. I was commuting up, and we'd have these kind of two shift patterns. You'd either be like, have to be up really early in the morning to be there for the daytime, or you'd be like opposite way round late into the night. And yeah, it was just at one of like the pop-up venues there as something that you could go and experience while you were waiting for events. And there was a lot of, I wasn't singing the whole time. There was a lot of that kind of like just audience interaction kind of stuff, and having to have that high energy and all skills that I just think, you know, everything I've done has just kind of like added to something that I've needed along the line at some point. So it was really good fun. The atmosphere was great.
0: You do teach, as we've spoken about with me, one-to-one. What makes it the thing for you, one-to-one teaching?
1: I think the thing with one-to-one teaching for me, and there was a period where that was the majority of my work. Unfortunately, at the minute, it's a bit of a polar opposite, just while life is like recalibrating post baby. I love the journey of it for people. So the fact that you can actually tangibly see a development, and obviously as well, it has to have that commitment from both sides. Mm-hmm. So you have to kind of take it away and be able to be studious and know that 45 minutes a week is not going to fix something that you come to me wanting to fix. But it's sharing that passion, and there's good lessons and there's bad lessons, because you sometimes, you know, especially when you're looking at teaching young voices and children, they want to kind of run before they can walk sometimes, and especially when you're up against all these incredible artists that are out at the moment that they're all listening to. But, you know, I knew growing up there was a phase of people trying to sound like Britney. There's a reason I sing or sung, you know, in my early days the way I did, because I was watching Whitney Houston with like big open mouth set and like being inspired by those. So I think that's the thing, is it's something you can actually, you can develop and you can see progression with, and it can make people making a noise and feeling confident to open their mouth and, you know, actually say something or sing something is pretty big, really. I think we don't give it enough credit of how exposing it is, how exposing even just speaking is, let alone actually then having to put a note to it and open up in a performance setting.
0: The next track you've chosen is from someone who certainly can open her mouth and belt it, and that's Cynthia Erivo. It's Hero. So why did you choose it?
1: This one is because this was what Auburn was born to, and I'd gotten a whole playlist for my whole experience of labour. And
0: I can't
1: it, honestly,
0: believe that, Megan.
1: I know. It's the craziest collection of tracks you will ever see. Like, don't ask me. I mean, one minute you're doing It's On Vogue, and my midwives were actually like, oh, this is a great song. I think everyone was just trying to come in the room because my playlist was so good. But because I ended up having to have a C-section, when we went into the room, Gav handed over the phone, and the playlist, probably I had it on shuffle. It was just absolute accident that this became, this happened to be, and I vividly remember hearing her voice and then them saying, obviously, that our baby boy was there. So, and this just, Oh, it's just, I just love her voice, and I love this song in particular. This album in particular has lovely, lovely songs. There is one called Mama on there, but I had to go with the one that he was born to.
0: This is Cynthia Erivo and Hero.

0: 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And my guest today is the very multi-talented Megan Sayer. Now, we've talked about orbs, just delicious. How has motherhood changed your life and work, Megan?
1: How long do we have, Karen? Oh, it's just, it's the most incredible thing. It is, and I'm lucky. I'm so lucky. But it is, there's no amount of pre-stuff people can tell you to prepare you for what it's actually going to be like. And trust me, people want to tell you, and they will try to tell you. And I think I was a bit optimistic about myself. Like I've, you know, I'm a hard worker. I've had a job since I was like 13 years old. So I'm not a workaholic, though, I wouldn't say. I'm good at the balance, but I think I was optimistic about what I would be able to achieve once having a baby. And actually, weirdly, the first couple of weeks are crazy, but then you kind of settle into this, well, I've got a baby that can't really do much other than eat, sleep and poop. And you kind of go, hold on a minute, like, what is happening? What is happening to me? I suddenly don't have 1,000 places to be. The most important place is here in this one. So you kind of have this big identity crisis. I mean, it wasn't a crisis is a strong word, but you start to question identity and work out who you are. And then there's a big pressure on going, I want this baby to know who I am. I want Auburn to know who his mama is and that she's like fierce and got it all together. But there's just not enough time and space to do that necessarily. So work-wise for me, I'm very lucky that I still work at the Theatre Workshop, which is a company I've now worked technically there for like 11 years. And I started off just by self-employed teaching. But in 2024, I got employed there. So I work within like, I do the day-to-day admin, which I'm actually really good at. I'm really good at actually being organised and emails and all that stuff. But I also get to manage some of their schools. So I get to be around kids all the time, which is the part of the teaching that I absolutely love. I love teaching adults as well, but I've always loved being around children. So having that as my day-to-day grind has just been incredible as well. And it's for a company I'm passionate about. So I'm very lucky in that sense. But when it comes to songwriting and like self-employed drive, it's been a weird up and down. I won't lie. It has been weird to try and find that motivation and work out what I've got the time and capacity for. I have a full-time job now, which is Auburn. Parenting is a full-time job. And even though we select it, we select to go down that journey of trying to be parents, it doesn't make it easy. None of us do it because it's easy.
0: We all know there's times when you just say, I just want this to stop. Could I just have an hour, please? Just an hour, you know?
1: Yeah, exactly. I think I'm still finding out what it's done to my work life, to be honest.
0: And you're, interestingly enough, in typical Megan style, you're surrounded by all these babies and their carers. And so you think, I'm going to set up a music group for babies and their carers. I think that's really remarkable. Are you enjoying doing it?
1: I absolutely love teaching it. I honestly, it's probably one of the most enjoyable things that I've had in my career. I just love it. And I always knew that I was going to be, you know, passionate towards like exposing my children to music. Like Auburn was like kicking around in my tummy to various songs, and I was very like paying attention to what those were, and he was, you know, in my tummy while I was still teaching choir. So he has, you know, they say they hear so much from when you're carrying them. Then seeing his response to music or sounds once he's like, now he's here with us, the joy he gets and the excitement. I was like, oh my God, this is just electric. This is just, I'm addicted to this. So whether I have one child and their parent carer in the room or 10, it's just so worth it for me. And it came out of a place of wanting to provide something for people where they could just take 45 minutes off of themselves. Yeah. And even though they're still looking after their child or their grandchild or whoever it is that's looking after them, it's, you know, something for them, I'll be really open and honest. It's not been easy. It's not, it's hard work to try and get people to come along, like, you know. And then things like the weather last week, I had to make the sensible decision to not go ahead in a heat wave. You're battling like hiring costs, which I'm very lucky. I've got a very supportive couple of venues. But when I was looking for venues, my gosh, like the business side of it, which when I then get to the end of my day and you're there with your child and I'm going, oh my gosh, actually, mentally, emotionally, hormonally, am I ready? Is this, it should this be my businesswoman era? I'm not so sure. And others do it, and I absolute credit to them. Please tell me how you do it, because there's just, you know, there's some days where it's hard to not let yourself take stuff personally, and then I have to put my mum hat on and go, people can't get out of the house some days. People cannot with their baby, and you've been there and you've done that. A toddler might decide to throw a strop, or you've got a baby in the car having it like a tummy explosion, like you just cannot control those factors. And so there's so much of it that it's just a very different style of business to anything that I've done before, because with adults it's just so different. So yeah, but I absolutely love it, and I want to stay driven and motivated with it and keep it going and just try and really get exposure to it so that I can keep running it, because it doesn't need to be like, you know, my big gazillionaire business. I just want people to come and have a happy time and a lovely time. That's what I'm passionate about.
0: Which is what you're doing with the choir as well, isn't it?
1: Yes. So City of Stars, again, is just like the joy of my week. I'm very lucky. It's lovely having these conversations, because it just reaffirms to you how much there is that I love what I do. And City of Stars, I joined Candy, who I ended up knowing from Waterbear as well, reached out to me because she knew how much of a musical theatre nerd I was, reached out to me, and I started the Tuesday night Central Hove Choir back in 2023. And we started with 8 people. We weren't actually in Central Hove then either. We were over near Hove Park kind of area. It's a bit further out. But it's an advanced musical theatre choir. So for me, I get to dust off all my musical theory knowledge. We work with sheet music, a live pianist at every rehearsal, 2 hours of 3 to 5, even more sometimes, part harmony musical theatre songs, and it's just great fun. They're just such a wonderful bunch of people.
0: I'm really pleased that the balance you've got there is just brilliant. How can people find out what you're up to? Where's the best place to go?
1: So Centralised is probably my Instagram page, which is Megan_Sayer, and then I've got a link in my bio there with like everything that I do. So all my Raising Voices classes, which is the baby singing and music group, City of Stars Choir, and then all of my music for baby and little ones singing and music. It's Raising Voices classes on Instagram. Instagram's the central place. I don't have enough time to do all of them. Instagram's probably my best one. And Facebook. I'm on Facebook as well.
0: Well, it's our last track of the show, and it's one of yours, Vienna. Why did you choose that one for us?
1: So I did a whole covers album where I actually played the piano and sang, which again was like a big old feat for me, because I was like, I'm definitely not good enough at piano to like fully do this. And this album led me to do a gig where I just played piano and sang, and built my confidence up there. I did a few gigs actually. And Billy Joel is one of my favorites anyway. And Vienna, for me, the opening lyric is something I just have to really remind myself of all the time. Slow down, you crazy child. And I just think I do have to remind myself to slow down sometimes. In so many areas of my life, I'm always up for what's next, and sometimes we just have to bring it back and be in the moment. And I think especially as a parent or a carer or someone that has a dependable, you do just have to remember to kind of like, whew, bring it back, centralize. And what a great opening line. There's some brilliant lines in this song.
0: You know, he's such an amazing songwriter. He really is.
1: Absolutely.
0: I forget how good he is, and then something, I see something or see an interview with him, and it's like, my God, he just is. Because when you see the lyrics on the page, as well as listening to them, it's like, he is astonishing.
1: Yeah, absolutely.
0: Talking of astonishing, you are astonishing. Thank you.
1: Thank you.
0: 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And as you've gathered, my guest today has been singer-songwriter and all-round superstar Megan Sayer. So thank you to her for joining us today. And also to you, listener, for being with us. And I hope you'll tune back in next month. Going out of the show now with Vienna by Megan Sayer.

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1: Alrighty then. Is we ready to roll at the end of June or what? Yes, indeed, it is the Pete Jones Show, and it is live, and I can quantitatively qualify that it is almost the end of June. Thank God for that. What a hot pot that month was. So we are at the very top of Reverb Towers, as you know, anyone who's been here will know. A gorgeous view looking out over the derelict sights of London Road. The beautiful aspect that is. A big shout out before we forget to Mari, who is potentially listening. I mean, there's a little message on the Facebook page saying, you, Richard Swingle, sending a big middle of the night cheer from Oz. Well, if Australia is still awake or is in the middle of the night, who knows, you are so welcome. Hello. Lots of other shout outs we'll do later. We do have Rich Swingle in the house. As Oliver Robinson said, wow, Mr. Swingle in the flesh. Yes, and only I get to see it. Unless, of course, you're looking at the webcam. If you are looking on the webcam, please let us know where it is. We've yet to find it. Seriously, all this tech everywhere. This place is beyond tech. Quite literally, the wrong side. But we have quite the lineup, as well as Mr. Swingle, who just got off a plane from Australia about 8 a.m. our time this morning via Singapore. No idea what clock his body's saying. So he'll come on. I think we'll bring it on early, 5:30 our time, just to, you know, so he can go and crash, quite frankly. Artists on the show, as well as hearing from Rich, include Ace, this time tagged correctly. Yeah, I don't know who we were tagging before. Then we got tracks from Des Dare, Sea of Days, I Atlas, no idea, brand new to us, quite excited. Orientia, Dirty Weekend, then we'll bring on Rich a bit early. And then after that, we're just going to sort of have a lovely, lovely sort of hour and a half of the following. Mojo Sonic, Blackwood Red Effusion, we've got a Lovejoy track. Elandra, Hat No Hat, followed by Jimmy Lee Morris, like the link there. Then we've got a Kieran Phelan track, brand new album. Kenny Murray, an oldie. I thought I'd dig out a beautiful Kenny Murray track. Jordi Alcomer, prior to coming in next week. Hattie Chandler, prior to the gig on the 7th of August. More on that

0: Ladies and gentlemen, boys and girls, and all the animals. It's Pete Jones on Radio Reverb.
1: Yes, every week it's the same. Thank you for that. That was Sea of Days. I know what you're thinking. You're thinking, Sea of Days, this early in the show? Isn't that normally in the last 15 minutes, Pete? Well, yes. But I think I've cottoned on to Shane and the Sea of Days, and the mood has changed somewhat. I've always loved it, but it doesn't belong down the end of the show. It belongs right now. That was a track called Traces. Hi, Pete. Just wanted to highlight the fact, right? Oh, excuse me. I just inhaled some lemon. How did that happen? There's no lemon in the studio. Just wanted to highlight the fact that the Sea of Days album called Traces is out now on Bandcamp. That's awesome. Thank you for letting us know. Dear Mr. Bandcamp, we'd like to hear the new Sea of Days album, if that's okay with you. We just played a track called Rat and Crow. The new album is called Traces, and that's pretty well what you need to know. They are so good. And also, Shane, thank you for all your lovely comments. You're very, very great at getting in touch. We appreciate you. I hope you do us. The track in the middle was another Des Dare track. It says here, hey, Pete, did anyone say puppets? No one said puppets. He says, oh, I did. Okay, right. The gang is back out of the studio and in full heart-tugging action. The video and album are out now, and the single releases on streaming services next week. I'm very pleased for you. You're looking great on it. Des Dare, of course, returns with an unexpectedly empowering and mood-lifting batch of garage and psych rock anthems. I'm not reading this. I made it up. From the melancholy found in the winds and strings of Tearjerker, You Woke Up on My Side of Time, into the blunt... It says here blurt. Blurt adjacent dangling post-punk of I Need Your Fire. Well, there you go, Des. Very kindly just sent us over another 10 tracks, which is awesome. We played The Days Are Longer When You're Around. I like that title. It's a good title of a song. You're not sure where it's going until, boom, it goes there. Top of the show, Ace, A-Y-C-E. Post them correcting us on how to tag them. Yeah, I don't know who we were tagging. What? Oh, we were tagging Ace Music. When I say we, I'm pointing my finger at Brett. He knows. He's not looking up. Brett, thank you. Yes, what do you mean Ace Music? It clearly wasn't Ace Music. You know, we've corrected it. Ace Rocks is the actual tag for Ace. It says here, hey Pete, just wanted to say thank you so much for supporting us over the past few weeks. Your show has been tagging Ace Music, which isn't our account. So often. Listen, Corduroy Rabbit, have a chat with them. We always tag some sort of Philadelphian, I don't know, sort of spendthrift shop or something called Corduroy Rabbit. We are actually Ace Rocks, so we didn't know we were being played on your show. But thank you otherwise. It's a pleasure. I love the politeness. You're very sweet and forgiving, may I say. Now, we do have Rich Swingle here in the house. Cannot wait. We're going to play another 3 tracks and then bring Rich up. It's an absolute delight. In the meantime, brand new artist, I, Atlas. Ready and waiting.

0: 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Thanks so much for being here.
1: Yeah.
0: We love you.
1: We do.
0: We appreciate you.
1: All of you.
0: We adore you.
2: We do. We also adore Dirty Weekend. That was Golden Times. Isn't that great? You guys can go and see them this week. The Dirty Weekend album launch is Saturday, July the 4th, 2 o'clock. Kicking off the gig is folk guitar maestro John Buckley, who it says here, like this, "You should write for us." It says, "Who was featured on The Pete Jones Show." Yes, thank you for including us in your shout-outs. Next up, so what was that? Oh, yeah, we played Golden Time. So I really, really recommend this gig. It's going to be absolutely brilliant. Headlining the afternoon are Dirty Weekend. They're called, actually, Dirty Weekend in Brighton, promoting their 14-track album themed on Brighton. Tickets for the gig, £10. You can also see The Devil's Own, a raw acoustic, they're spelling raw, R-O-A-R, yeah, a raw acoustic blues band fronted by charismatic blues man Paul Long. And then, I love this, Chris the Train Man. Chris the Train Man comes on, I don't know, doing a kind of beatbox sound of trains and planes. I mean, that's got to be worth a tenner. I've been just wanting to see that. Chris the Train Man, love it. We could have done with you yesterday, actually, when I was trying to get a train, Chris. Didn't go so well. The track in the middle, Orientia. Again, a title I will definitely struggle to say. I'm going to give it a go. Psilocybin. Should I spell it? Go on. P-S-I-L. Psil. O. Psio. Cybin. S-Y-B-I-N. Is that a word? It says UK Garage. I don't know. Is that a word? Anyway, they have sent us 5 tracks, all of them of different genres, I would say. I think it's the best way of describing it. All of which make up a gorgeous bundle, and all of them fit for the Pete Jones Show. And that's a good thing. Track at the top was I, Atlas. Hey, Pete. Now, who sent this? Oh, yeah. Emma Scott sent this over. She says, I hope you're having a good week so far, and all is well. Well, thanks, Emma. Yeah, thank you. All is well. It's my pleasure to send you the new single from the UK's I, Atlas, which is released today. Well, that was last Friday, the 26th. It's taken from their upcoming EP, which is released in September. Well, any more tracks, Emma, do send over. The track we played, it says it was called 3i Atlas. That's a mouthful, isn't it? 3i Atlas. What's it all about? But you guys seem to love it, and that's the main thing. I know. You can't ask greater than that. Nick Endicott. I'm going to sleep next time before I do a show. Nick Endicott Gibb says, likey, I, Atlas. Very good. Big love to Rich, says Nick. Love your stuff, mate. You see, there's a lot of love for Rich Swingle. He goes away for months, years in fact, almost half a decade, you know, comes back, everyone loves him. That's the way forward. He says, Pete, looking forward to hearing a Mojo Sonic tonight. Thanks so much, Awesome Jones. I'll take it. If you say so, Nick, anything from your mouths. The lovely Kenny Murray is delighted, cock-a-hoop even, that we are playing one of his tracks. It might be, it says here, he's got a Zoom cricket meeting. What is that? What, you play cricket over Zoom? That's a new one on me. At 6:30, can we squeeze it in? Yeah, I think you are just gonna miss that, Kenny, because I'm looking at the schedule. He says it's Hawkwind meets The Who. I don't think he's talking about himself there, but apparently Hawkwind met The Who. What was the conversation? Anyway, oh, the lovely Maureen from Stenning is listening, so all is right in the world. And Matt in Vancouver, he said, isn't that the stuff in magic mushrooms? Oh, I know what you're talking about. That weird word I was trying to say. Psilocybin. Well, only you, Matt, would know that, Mr. Vancouver man. But I'll take it as read, because you are, you know, very clever chap. And we're very, very lucky to have you listening. Apparently, this is his breakfast show on Mondays. I love that. Matt in Vancouver. Well, you're in for a treat, Matt, because we have in the studio the phenomenal, we're still going to call him local because he's sort of got keys to a place in Brighton, so I think that counts. The lovely chap they call Rich Swingle. Rich, how you doing?
3: I'm very well. How are you going, Pete?
2: Oh, mate, I'm so much better for seeing you. I cannot believe you stepped off a plane this morning.
1: Yes.
3: Yeah. However many hours ago, 7 or 8 hours ago. But
2: yes.
3: But I'm stoked that we managed to make this happen.
2: I'm so, well, just...
3: I'm still conscious, so it's good.
2: Yeah, we keep propping you up. Okay, with a stick.
3: Those hot rods
2: just
3: in the trip.
2: Just prodding this guy. How long was that flight?
3: 24 hours all in. So, yeah.
2: 24 hours.
3: I think my body and brain think it's about 3 in the morning now or something like that.
2: And what about your feet?
3: Well, you know, they're throbbing away, but...
2: Yes.
3: You know.
2: Did you wear tights?
3: I didn't do any of that stuff. None of the fists.
2: So
3: I should know by now. I've done that flight about 100 times.
2: You are so hardcore. You should have seen me.
3: I did the movie marathon.
2: I was designed. I stepped off Rocky Horror's show when I came off the... I was suspended up to the nines. And it was when I started singing songs from the show. They threw me back in the seat. But, yeah. You know. And where did you go via?
3: Via Singapore.
2: Via Singapore.
3: Yeah, so I went into the old butterfly garden thing that they have
2: yes,
3: there and all that
2: yeah,
3: stuff.
2: Gorgeous. And then you got on another plane. And you were flying on your own this time.
3: Yeah, well, that's it. I think that's... I literally just locked myself in and watched about 6 movies because I didn't have my toddler with me this time. Because the family have stayed back in Oz, so...
2: Now, folks, did you pick up on that? I picked up on something. He said he locked himself in. I think he had first class. I think he had one of those cabins I've seen on the telly.
3: That's why we're bankrupt. Now I know why.
2: That's why you flew on your own.
3: Mari's like, you see the credit card sitting like, excuse me.
2: Seriously, Mari, check right now. Go on your bank if you're still up and you're listening. So, you know, hello, Sunshine Coast. That's all I can say. And hello, Rich Swingle. So what's been going on musically? Because I reckon it was about 6 months we last saw you for some reason. Or would it have been Christmas you came
3: Yeah, it was around Christmas time. Yeah, we came back for Christmas. And yeah, just by fortune, back over here now for a couple of months doing some work. So
2: that is great that you've got the work though.
3: Very happy about it.
2: Now I wouldn't normally cross careers and chat, but it is relevant because you are a cameraman, cinematographer.
3: Yes indeed.
2: So you come over for some cinematography work.
3: That's right.
2: 2 months in the UK, and very big congrats on that. The reason why I think it's relevant is because your next album, which has yet to be released, is pretty well a soundtrack to a movie that you have made
3: exactly. So the album, which is called, will be called Time Spent in Shadows, also the same title as the film. They're hand in hand. Like, the music is standalone, but also, like, it reflects the kind of philosophy of the film, if you like.
2: Talk us through the film. What's the...
3: So the film's kind of... I kind of describe it as a dystopian folk odyssey. And it's definitely abstract, but the narrative is that there's this kind of island collective of people who are living in a... what you might call kind of... post-apocalyptic world, but it's kind of like after the breakdown of society. So we've got no more resources, no more like industry, nothing. And all these people are trying to figure out, having become useless because they were used to a society where everything was being done for them by computers and whatnot, how to farm again, how to survive, basically. And so it's about them kind of agreeing to split their resources and send someone across this island in search of another society that they could hopefully join with and, you know, survive.
2: Do they know there are anyone?
3: They have no idea. They've been on their own for years, and so they are kind of losing grip of what might be out there.
2: Do they have a sense of history?
3: Well, so the abstract thing about it is that these people have all become the same person. So they're all... there's this one guy who is basically all of them, and they kind of look the same, sound the same, but with a few quirks. And they kind of remember this former identity of who they used to be, but that's fading as time goes by, and they're all becoming more and more and more the same.
2: I love this. I know you've written 2 or 3 books.
3: Yes.
2: Am I right in saying it's as many as...
3: About 6, but yeah.
2: I knew I'd undershoot that one. This guy, by the way, he's ridiculous. He's a polymorph, and that's not a thing that flies around. This is not based on one of your books, but have you written the... So you've written the screenplay.
3: Yeah.
2: And you've cast it.
3: Yes. So the...
2: And you're shooting it.
3: Absolutely, yeah.
2: And you're directing it.
3: Yeah.
2: And you're doing the soundtrack.
3: Yeah.
2: Are you editing it?
3: Yeah. Everything you can think of.
2: I absolutely
3: is completely
2: love you. You
3: so
2: are awesome.
3: I had a chat with a director who I had done a couple of films for as a cinematographer, and he was basically, he's moved full on into AI, fully embraced AI.
2: Really?
3: And was raving about the fact that he doesn't need a crew anymore, doesn't need a camera, you know, camera person, cinematographer, whatever.
2: Yeah.
3: And can do everything at home on his computer. And I was like, well, screw AI. I'm going to make a film that is also completely done by me, but without any of those shortcuts. And I just thought, I want to tell a story. I've got beautiful landscapes around where I am in the Sunshine Coast. I've got the music inside me to put the soundtrack together, and it's just a kind of lovely huge project of expression, I suppose. And
2: amazing,
3: we'll see what happens once it's done.
2: But well, once it's done, what would you do with it?
3: What I'd love to be able to do is go around doing kind of mini cinema screenings with Q&As and live music, kind of combine the whole thing.
2: Oh my god.
3: I'd love to do that. I've seen kind of similar things before, but like at the Duke of York's,
2: I was just about to say,
3: where you can go, like, you know, show the film, do a Q&A, and play some of the tracks from the from the film, either before or after, whatever might work. And
2: there was Pictures of Lily was one of the lovely guy who we had. A lot of the local bands in Brighton at the time were on the soundtrack.
3: Yeah,
2: and
3: cool.
2: It was shot locally and edited locally, and the actors were local, and it was all around the North Lanes and the beach, and it was
3: amazing.
2: beautiful film. Mark Banks did it, and they did that. Ellie Berry was very involved with it all, and she produced it. It was a great, great project.
3: Amazing, yeah.
2: So, that's so exciting. Listen, you're going to have to play some music because you've come here to play, me, my friend. what are you going to play?
3: So this is this song is called God Is Damn Late Again, and I can explain it a little bit afterwards, I suppose, but let's see if the lyrics do that for us.
2: You take it away. Rich Swingle, you are the best.

0: Oh, my days. What are you doing to me? It's ridiculous. Stop it now. Rich, what's that track called?
1: God Is Damn Late Again.
0: God Is
1: the name of
0: Damn Late Again. And so, talk us through how, where's that going to be? What's the deal?
1: I think just the process of writing the script for this film has led me down like a bit of a rabbit hole, I could say, of kind of contemplation and reflection. And a lot of it is to, you know, it's very easy at the moment, I think, to for all of us to see some of, a lot of the atrocious things happening around the world, and the fact that it's most of the major governments are turning blind eyes to that stuff. And I think this concept of faith is very interesting at the moment, because a lot of people who have faith, and I don't have anything about against faith in religion as such, but I think it's kind of hard to see the validity in that with what's going on at the moment. So it's just, yeah, it's just philosophizing about all that kind of stuff, really.
0: Yeah, which is just, which is powerful in itself. How far along are you with this movie, Time Spent in Shadows?
1: So I've shot about 70% of it so far, and have a rough edit of what has been shot. So running it like an hour 20, and I've probably got, when I get back to Australia after this current job, a couple of months worth of filming to do, and then it'll be full on into post-production and getting the soundtrack up and running, and hopefully by next summer, UK time summer, it'll be good to go.
0: When you came in 6 months ago, there was no talk of this film.
1: No.
0: It was under your hat.
1: It was, and, yeah. And,
0: but what there was talk of, it was how tough it was to get work in Australia or in the Sunshine Coast, doing what you've done so successfully in the UK without probably thinking about it in the end, thinking, well, I'm obviously, you know, I have the CV to die for, I'm going to get work. Do you feel somehow that actually because of that, this film has been created?
1: Yeah, 100%. It's definitely filling a void, for sure.
0: But how good is that?
1: Yeah, and you know, it's super liberating, because I was actually talking to my partner Mari about this recently before I flew over here. My history before I got into the industry, the film industry, and got told by so many people exactly how it was in this way and that way, was just complete artistic expression. I used to, you know, when I was 14, I started making short films. I used to write, direct, act, edit, blah, blah, blah, whatever.
0: So which came first? The very first artistic discipline that you had was cinema?
1: And to be honest, I don't think one thing came before the rest, because I just jumped into doing everything. And then I narrowed it down to cinematography in the end, because I got a job in the camera department as a technician.
0: Had you done photography before? Did photography interest you?
1: Yeah, I loved photography, was studying photography. My mum's dad, my granddad, was a keen photographer, and I fell in love with it.
0: Was
1: partly
0: he professionally or amateur?
1: It was hobby, yeah. All hobby, but that's what I made me fall in love with it, is that there's no boundaries. You know, when I started working in the film industry, albeit successfully for 20 years in the UK, suddenly you have to pigeonhole yourself, otherwise it's weird. You know, it's like, what do you mean you're a cinematographer that likes to act? Like, that's not normal.
0: Totally.
1: You know? Yeah, totally. And so no one kind of really knows that stuff about me, but this film is, it's getting back to my roots.
0: So
1: getting back to just storytelling at the end of the day.
0: Yeah. It's so good. And to turning to this and not to writing, I say, another novel, but to not write the novel, or are you doing that alongside anyway?
1: No. So that's, I've kept that very separate on purpose. The stories that I've put in books are things that I couldn't film. And that's kind of the joy of the writing, is that I can write stuff that I physically would not have the resources to achieve.
0: Yeah.
1: This film was very much kind of, the mandate was, I have to be able to pull this off by myself somehow.
0: When you say somehow, I don't have a lot of doubt in that. It's called Time Spent in Shadows. Could you play us another track? Are all these going to be from that album? And is that album literally going to stitch together and become the soundtrack in some way? Or are they inspired by the creation of the movie? Because the two things do happen, don't they? You get albums that aren't quite the movie soundtrack, but have been created in conjunction with a movie. I've seen that. I've even bought a few of those albums.
1: And it's so variable, and that's one of the things that I love about it. And it's going to be a bit of all of that. So some of the songs will exist physically within the film, and that's already happening in the edit and with the demos that I've recorded.
0: Nice.
1: Some of them will be songs that I'm writing that kind of sit in tandem with the film, but if I can't find a home for them, they'll be on the album. And they'll just be part of the world,
0: which
1: I suppose.
0: Great.
1: Or like, you know, the credits or whatever.
0: Yes. Just have a lot of credits. Long,
1: just have my name going in circles
0: just
1: for 3 minutes.
0: Slow down that credit. The guy just... That's what you need to do. Come on. Hello. I'm only here.
1: Sorted.
0: I'm only here to help.
1: You've solved it.
0: I'm only here to help, man. What are you going to play?
1: All right, so this is this song's called Round the Bend.
0: Can you explain what you're just about to do? Because you've now picked up another guitar.
1: Yeah.
0: I'm guessing.
1: So this is a Weisenborn lap steel, which is a new thing for me. This is actually the first time I'm playing this guitar today.
0: It's beautiful. Did you fly over with both these things?
1: No, so this was here. My dad sourced this, and I've never had a Weisenborn guitar.
0: What's your dad called?
1: Tony.
0: Tony, you are a legend. Thank
1: massive
0: you.
1: Thank you to him for tracking this down.
0: Yeah.
1: They're a bit rare, especially on the kind of lower end of the affordable spectrum, but
0: you're basically slide guitaring it.
1: Yeah, exactly.
0: Beautiful. Love it.
1: So you have one of these kind of steel nubbly things.
0: Well, that's exactly the technical term. Steel
1: don't
0: nubbly
1: come to
0: things.
1: Me for the theory.
0: I'll come to you if I want to. I like steel nubbly thing. That's what I want to call it from now on. Rich, you take it away, my friend.

0: Absolutely brilliant. Let it roll. 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Let it roll. Let it roll. Beautiful. Beautiful. What's that? What's that beast thing called?
1: A Weizenborn. Well, lap steel.
0: I'll take your Weizenborn lap steel and raise you one. Raise you one.
2: Great.
0: Here's a question, my friend. You've been up for essentially 33 hours. you've never seen that guitar before, or whatever it's called, Wiseman. Did you practice a bit today? I mean, what's going on? You just picked it up.
1: I tuned it back at my parents' place and just made sure that it did what I needed it to. But yeah, I mean, that song I've just been writing on my partner's old nylon string, whatever guitar I could find with a high enough action that the slide doesn't knock against the frets, basically.
0: Got it. How beautiful is it to play that?
1: It's amazing. I love these things. I've been an absolute fan of them for years, and just admire other lap steel guitar players, and have never ventured there myself, but now is the time. So
0: now is the time. Now is almost the time. We're running out of time. Listen, you, best of luck with the movie. We're going to do one more track, if that's okay.
1: Absolutely.
0: Can you tell us anything about the movie you're working on while you're over here that you're shooting, or is it a tight secret?
1: What I'm working on over here is it's a BBC series.
0: It's
1: called Football Fantastics, and it's basically like a kind of love song kind of show for to get kids into football and to inspire them to take up sport, basically. And it's it's one of these classic kind of BBC sort of fun dramas, family drama type thing.
0: And is your day-to-day, is it every day full on?
1: It's we only do 5 days a week.
0: Okay.
1: And we do kids hours to an extent, but there's adults and coaches and characters in there that we fill the gaps with. But it will be, I guess, a 50 hours odd a week filming for the next 6-7 weeks.
0: And you are starting tomorrow?
1: Yes, tomorrow, thankfully. Well, it's
0: you
1: just
0: get
1: prep.
0: There?
1: I've got a week or two.
0: Because you've gotten a bit of a journey, right?
1: Yeah.
0: It's like the other side of York or somewhere? Where did you say it was?
1: It's a place called Bishop Monckton.
0: Bishop Monckton.
1: Which I think might be North Yorkshire. Certainly North Yorkshire.
0: It's far enough away from Brighton for you to be, are you driving up?
1: No, I'll be on the train and then taxis and stuff. Okay. So it's about 6 hours, I think.
0: Thank goodness for that. Thought of you behind a wheel. I did do that when I got off the flight from Sydney in January. Thought I was absolutely fine.
1: Yeah.
0: Got in a car. I think had there not been a traffic jam or a slow, I would have been okay. But because there was, I really struggled.
1: Yeah.
0: I've never had that feeling before, but it's not
1: safe. And it just hits you out of nowhere.
0: Yeah. So, luckily I did pull over and Anna took over. I was like, I think I'm done.
1: Oh, yeah.
0: It's a crazy feeling. It's
1: and
0: like
1: you,
0: no
1: you wouldn't even
0: feeling.
1: Make it, I don't think, to the next services.
0: No.
1: That, 10 minutes.
0: Seriously, you literally hits you, doesn't it?
1: Yeah.
0: Well, none
1: snoozing
0: of that tomorrow.
1: Snoozing on the train.
0: You're going to be on the train. What are you going to take us away with? One last track from this Time Spent in Shadows. I cannot wait for you to come back this time next year with the movie done, the soundtrack done, something at the Duke of York's.
1: Yes.
0: By
1: maybe
0: the way,
1: do an album launch.
0: If you don't mind,
1: somewhere.
0: It's a plus one. If you don't mind, I mean, I'm just putting. I'm just. hey, what's the matter?
1: Bring
0: I'm putting
1: three,
0: it out
1: bring
0: there.
1: Four, bring ten.
0: He said I can bring four. Leave him alone. Sorry, it's fine. We'll sort it out. Just leave him. Just ignore those people. They know nothing. Nothing. No. What is this track called?
1: This is called Brick by Brick.
0: Brick by Brick. Rich Swingle, please take it away.

It's got muddy waters all around, but hell, it's got character, babe. Yeah, it's got character, babe. Take a stroll

0: You're amazing. That is Brick by Brick. We got Rich Swingle. A lovely message in from Maureen listening in Stenning saying, what an amazing guy. more people like him, please, Pete. Desperate souls so into AI ever stop to think how many people will lose their jobs? And so many potential jobs will be obliterated, all that talent gone. Well, on that note, yes. Next time we see you, time spent in shadows, which sounds like what that message is all about, will, let's hope, be out. Fantastic. Cannot believe it. You will be touring it internationally.
1: let's hope so.
0: You'll be at the Redford Festival, the Sundance. You'll be in the...
1: Oh, yes.
0: You'll be,
1: lining up,
0: You'll be in Cannes. You'll be at Brighton. You're going to do it, man. And you can... If you still want to...

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1: Yeah, that's true. We do have a few repeats out and about. The main one that we know of, that is the official one, is Saturday. So you're more than welcome if you're listening. It's now about 7:17 in your world. You know, it's just a joy. Yeah, I bet it's still lovely and sunny. You're probably on the beach. Lovely message in from Anne listening home saying, FMJ just tuned in. The future Mrs. Jones. We can all breathe out now. You see, people were starting to wonder, getting restless out there. But, you know, all is right with the world. That was Lovejoy. Hello, Pete. Hope you are surviving the heat. Well, luckily it's gone down a little. Here's another new single from Lovejoy, out Friday the 3rd of July. That is this coming Friday. The album comes out at the end of July, and we are getting quite a lot of radio play, reviews, etc. so far for the single. So that is brilliant, Mitchell. I'm so pleased. In the folder for you is everything you want to know. If you'd like me to fix a date up. You see, now, we had to cancel the last session with Lovejoy due to a slight illness, so we need to rebook that, don't we? I'm looking through the glass. Who's going to do that? Bernie's got his hand in the air. Well, why haven't you done it then? I don't know. I mean, I think we've got too many producers. That's the thing. No one takes responsibility for anything. Lovely message in from Matt, listening still in Vancouver. It's his breakfast show, which I love. This little message about our guest who's just left, Rich Swingle. He says, flight from Oz, tune and play a new guitar, then live radio on no sleep, rock star. He is a rock star. He's a phenomenal. The only difference, I mean, you know, I'm not saying rock stars aren't also workaholics, but, I mean, Rich just turns his hand to anything and does it. I mean, I can't imagine. He's actually going and starting work in North Yorkshire tomorrow on a 2-month BBC film shoot. I mean, the guy's a legend. How's he do it? So good to see him again. And wasn't he sounding brilliant? Track in the middle was Blackwood Rediffusion. We played, I think it was Down to the Sea. Yeah, we dug that one out. Love it. The lovely guy they call Jared sent this over. He says, hey, Pete, hope you are well. Blackwood Rediffusion's new album, Lost Songs, has been out for a few weeks now, but here are all 10 tracks. So we thought we would just politely plough our merry little way through and just enjoy. Just enjoy. And that was such a treat. Love that. A little C reference, of course. A lovely message in from Kenny Murray. Chatting away about Rich Swingle again. Everyone loved Rich Swingle. What a brilliant set that was. I closed my eyes, Pete, and thought Bob Dylan, New York for some reason. Brilliant, Rich. He is brilliant. And then he says, and then there was the Mojo Sonic. What a program. I bless you. Yeah, so the top of the three was Mojo Sonic. It's a track called Long, Long Way. Mr. Nick Endicott Gibb, who's also been messaging, he says, it's been so long, Pete. How the devil are you? So he's clubbed together with Carl White. And together they have created this album called Karma's Clock. I like to say that track, a little nod and a wink to the Beatles. I'd say mid-Beatley, wouldn't you say? A little bit something off Revolver. I can hear George Harrison twanging in the background almost. A bit of the old, close harmonies there. A bit Beatley, but so good. Really, really good. He also says, when are we coming in? Well, you know, you've got to send your people to talk to our people and see what happens. Although, looking for the glass at our people. Good luck with that. This, my friends, is Alandra.

0: 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Good for you.
1: It so is. What is that track? Isn't that beautiful? Still, I don't make my move. It's from Jimmy Lee Morris's Overspill album. I think he would not mind me saying. It's called Get Up, Get Out, I'm Gone. He said that basically he had all these tracks left over from the Hat No Hat album that he made with his son, and so put them out as an album, standalone album, another Jimmy Lee Morris album. And that was just beautiful, wasn't it? Track in the middle was Hat No Hat. I'm talking a witch. Be My Witch Tonight. I like that. It's from the album It Ain't Real, which is great. It ain't real, babe. Just demands a babe at the end of that. And top of the three, Elandra. Days, years and months. Absolutely brilliant. Thanks, guys, so much for listening. You've been absolutely brilliant tonight. Thanks to Rich Swingle, of course, being the guest of honour, if you will. What a trooper. So good. We still got about 20 minutes left of the show. Now, I thought I'd bring you, oh, hello, he's gone, a track from Kieran Phelan. Beautiful.

0: knows what he likes.
1: Yeah.
0: And he likes what he knows.
1: Well, yeah.
0: It's Pete Jones on Radio Reverb.
1: I so do, and I tell you what, I love those three. Weren't they brilliant? Geordie Alkema with Missing. Next week's guest, by the way, so do not miss that session. It's going to be beautiful. He sent over a couple of tracks about 3 weeks ago, I'd say, maybe less. He says, hey, Pete, again, attach two more tracks for my upcoming album. Now, the upcoming album is going to be called When We Wake. It comes out on July the 10th, so we're going to get to see him 4 days just before then, but you guys can go and see him playing live on the 10th of July at the Rossi Bar. Gig launch, album launch even. It's a gig launch, it's not a gig launch. He says, can't wait to come by Reverb Towers in July. Well, I just hope the lift is working, Geordie, but you're more than welcome up here, and when you get here, boy, is it worth it. So beautiful. So that's Geordie Alkema with a track called Missing. The one in the middle, well, that was a Kenny Murray and Bang Up to the Gospel kind of double act. It's a song that you probably know now because I've played it a few times in various guises, but it's a track called I Will Believe, and as Anna in Hove says, beautiful song, beautiful lyrics, I know. It's an absolute win-win track, that one. A stunner, as is the top of those three, Kieran Phelan. It's called Hullabaloo. It turns out to be the title track of his latest album, and apparently, according to Facebook, of course, and I believe every dang word on that thing, we are the very first people to play any tracks of the new Kieran Phelan album, which is an absolute delight. Beautiful. What an absolute honour. He says, hey Pete, hope all's well for you and you've been alright in the sizzle. Well, yeah, the sizzle has sizzled. It's gone, hasn't it? A little, just a little. They do say it might come back. Whoa, the return of the sizzle. Here's the new Peace Signs album, Pete, for you and for your perusal, possible play on the Pete Jones Show. I hope you like it. Let me know if you do. Well, we more than loved it. We played it. Yeah, that shows a love. Now, we've got about 8 minutes left of the show. We've got three tracks lined up. You know that ain't going to happen, but we are going to play this one. It's from Aliette Goodman, and it's a real beauty.
2: Lesson of the night.

when I said it was a beautiful track. Guys, you sent us a clean. I thought you said this was the clean version. Oh, well, that's Aliette Goodman. She's got a potty mouth on her, that woman. We will dig out the clean versions. Was there a mix-up? No, oh, I see. Everyone's heads are down now. No one takes the rap for that. Next week, clean versions. We promise.

So this absolutely gorgeous piece of music is from Hattie Chandler. You can go and see her play this live. It's called Munchie, and you can see this live at the amazing Cellar Bar Brunswick pub down the old Holland Road, if you will, at a fantastic gig. Along with Dave Packham and Rob Johnson. It's going to be a storm. 7th of August, you can get tickets for that at the Brunswick website. We are out of here. Thank you so much for listening. You have been amazing. Thanks to our guests, Rich Swingle. Adios.

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2: A fish with legs. 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A show that plays funk, hip-hop, breakbeats, rock, and indie. 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That's weird.
3: Hello and welcome to the Eclectic Chair. I'm DJ Lamp and you're listening to Radio Reverb 97.2 FM. How you doing out there? Well, another 2 hours of fantastic new music for you. And we kick off with Polish-born music producer, mastering engineer and a live performer living in Malta, Robert Babic. And from the Perfect Moment EP, this is the title track.

That was Robert Babick and the title track of the Perfect Moment EP, which is out this week. And now we're Ed Cozens, a new single from him, and it's the third single in a series of five songs leading up to his EP Songs With Friends, coming later this year, on the 4th of September to be precise. And this is a cover of the Creedence Clearwater Revival track, Have You Ever Seen the Rain, featuring Gene Rowe.

That's Ed Cozens and Gene Rowe, and Have You Ever Seen the Rain? And now to Australia. This is new from the fantastic Total Tommy.

That's Total Tommy and Winona Forever. And now a track from a new compilation album, De Kleek Kazazook. And that gathers a selection of the De Kleek catalogue, curated by Emil Omar, a figure behind the Discs, Debs and Radio Nova compilations, and Paris's long-running Tropical Disco Tag Night. And so from it, this is JND and Le Style Nouveau.

from the compilation album Déclic Kazazouka, that's JND and Le Style Nouveau. And you're listening to The Eclectic Chair. I'm DJ Lamp, and it's Radio Reverb 97.2 FM. And now Wet Leg, and from their the deluxe version of their second album, Moisturiser, which is out on July the 10th. This is the Horse Girl remix of CPR.

That's Wet Leg and the Horse Girl remix of CPR, which can be found on the deluxe version of their second album, Moisturiser, which is out next week. And now, regular on the show, Scrimshire, and the title track of his new album. This is Bring Our Light to Every Corner.

That's Scrimshire and the title track of the new album, Bring Our Light to Every Corner. And now the Interlaken Tapes, a project of Gordon Skangard, who produced the album in his garden shed in Germany. This is Birchy Feelings.

From the album Dance by the Interlaken Tapes, that's Birchie Feelings. And you're listening to The Eclectic Chair. I'm DJ Lamp, and it's Radio Reverb 97.2 FM. Thank you for tuning in. 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And now we're Berlin and Lisbon-based artist Aniko. This is The Turn.

from Manchester, that's the 99 Degree and Speedboat Hero, and before that it was Aniko and The Turn. And now we're a Doncaster-born, London-based singer-songwriter, Anya Goel, who fuses her Indian heritage with her Yorkshire roots, and this is OU London.

Nathaniel Goel and OU London. And originally from Richmond upon Thames, it's Soft Cotton County, and from their album, which is due out later this year or early next year, called Silent Avenues, this is Hippo Circus.

You're listening to The Eclectic Chair. I'm DJ Lamp, and it's Radio Reverb 97.2 FM, and that was Soft Cotton County and Hippo Circus. And now a new track from our old mate Biba Doobie, and from her full studio album Pylon, which is out on the 18th of September. This is Sun Has Set.

It's amazing to think that when I interviewed her, she was playing at Patton's, and on her new tour, she was playing at the O2. So there you go. That's Biba Doobie and Sun Has Set. And now from Sheffield, a synthwave rock duo from their debut album Sky Racer V1, that's out on the 24th of July. This is Sky Racer and Champion Edition.

A Sky Racer and Champion Edition. And now a Canadian-American heavy metal band formed by Canadian vocalist Alyssa White Glutz. And following her exit from Swedish melodic death metal band Arch Enemy last year, this is Blue Medusa and Flying Monkey.

taken from their forthcoming collaborative EP due out later this year. That's Ed Apollo and Seb Wildblood and Need You. And before that was Sentient Robot and Too Soon. And now to LA. This is new from Return to Dust.

That's Return to Dust and Sweet Escape. And now Everyone Says Hi, who's made up of Nick Hodgson, who was drummer and lead songwriter for the Kaiser Chiefs, Pete Denton of the Kooks, Ben Gordon from the Dead 60s, and Glenn Mole of the Howling Bells, alongside guitarist Ollie Swan. And they got their second album, Funny 'Cause It's True, out on September the 25th. And from it, this is Don't Underestimate Yourself.

As everyone says hi, and don't underestimate yourself. And now a Norwegian electronic producer and live act, NML, and this is Pust.

from Liège in Belgium, which is a wonderful place. A great time there. That was Fervents and Broken Home. And before that, it was NML and Pust. And now from the second album, from dark wave and post-punk solo project of Italian musician and producer Guido Giorgi, Never. And this is Rakes, featuring Filmmaker, which is the project of Colombian producer and musician Fawns F.A. And as I say, this is from the Grey album.

From his second album, The Grey, that's Never, and Rakes featuring Filmmaker. And now we're from Doncaster and the Midlands. This is Fever Dream Kills.

You're listening to The Eclectic Chair. I'm DJ Lamp, and it's Radio Reverb 97.2 FM, and that was Fever Dream Kills and Leave Me While I Sleep. And regular listeners of the show will know that I love a pun as a band name, and this is my favourite this week. This is Mulholland Jive, and who's the brainchild of Irish musician, multi-instrumentalist and composer Ben Mulholland, who's now based in Cambridge. And from him, this is Mojo.

That's a fantastically named Mulholland Jive and Mojo. And now a psychedelic folky soul duo, Him and Earl, who are from this neck of the woods. And the title track of their album, which is out this week, this is Falling Backwards.

That's the title track of the new album from Him and Earl, Falling Backwards. And another band who've got a fantastic name is Man Woman Chainsaw. And they got their debut album Cannonball coming out on August the 7th. And they're playing right here in Brighton on the 30th of September at Concord 2. But from their album, this is Get Up and Dance.

You're listening to The Eclectic Chair. I'm DJ Lamp, and it's Radio Reverb 97.2 FM. And that was Man, Woman, Chainsaw and Get Up and Dance. And now we're from West Sussex and Hampshire. This is I, Atlas. And new track from them, this is 3i Atlas. Imagine a

That's Eye Atlas and Three Eye Atlas. And now Portland, Oregon-based artist Jeffrey Silverstein, and from his new album Dog On, which is out on 23rd of October, this track features Devendra Banhart, and this is called Coming Back Around.

looking out the window, waiting to touch them, and every time you get there.

from Saffron Walden in Essex, that's James White and the Wildfire. And from the new EP, How to Replace Anxiety with a Broken Heart, that was The Girl from Fort Worth. And before that was Jeffrey Silverstein and Coming Back Around. And that's about it for another Eclectic Chair. Thank you very much for listening. I'm DJ Lamp. I'll be back here same time, same place next week on Radio Reverb 97.2 FM. But I will leave you with a new track from Carlos Cid, who's a Grammy-winning producer, world touring DJ and label owner hailing from Queens in New York. And he goes by the name of Cid, S-C-I-D, and this is Outside. So have a fantastic week, and I will see you next time.

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10: Good evening, how are you doing? I am delighted to be here with you today. I'm Tara Rez, and I'm going to be just chatting and playing some tunes. I've also got a very special guest this evening, a kind of resident guest, I guess you would call him.

The Passion of Lovers by Bauhaus. Don't know why, I just wanted to hear that. And yeah, I also think I want to hear Ain't It Fun by Dead Boys. Dead Boys are playing Rebellion Festival in August, and oh, can't wait to hear this one.

Ain't It Fun by the Dead Boys. That song has had a huge impact on me in my life. So, yeah, big respect to Steve Bayers. And, yeah, looking forward to Cheetah Chrome's Dead Boys at Rebellion. Check out the next song. This is You're a Prisoner by Death.

That's You're a Prisoner by Death, a really exciting band from the early 70s. And yeah, next song I'm going to play is called Break Into Your Higher Self by Gogol Bordello.

0: Fergal Bordello, another act that is going to be playing rebellionfestivals.com this year.
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2: Voodoo in blood, this is living. 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

Voodoo in My Blood. Yeah, we were raving to that last night when we heard it. So it's great to hear it again. And next up, we've got L7, who are on tour right now with local support band, The Priscillas, joining them. 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
1: So, finally, I'm proud to introduce my next guest, and he is Segs Jennings. Hey!
2: Hey, how you doing? Resident Evil.
1: I'm very well, how are you?
2: Yeah, I'm good, actually. I've been busy since the last time.
1: It's been a while since you've been on here, isn't it?
2: It is. I think that's good, really, probably getting a bit getting on all the time.
1: No, we like our we like your updates, and listeners of Radio Reverb definitely love it as well. So yeah, you have been busy. You've been on tour around the UK and Europe. Then you've been back in the studio writing a new album. Can you tell us a little bit?
2: Well,
1: about
2: we're not
1: that?
2: Writing. We've been doing it at Electroacoustic Volume 3. Yeah, well, always writing, but on this particular outing, it's we have written one new track. But so we've done a series of records. Look, we started one electroacoustic. Call it electroacoustic because it's got a little bit of grit in it when you were allowed to use electrics. But it's really based on that kind of unplugged thing, you know, based on our acoustic shows, which were big in Rebellion and stuff like that, and really have given us the confidence to do these albums. So this is now volume 3.
1: So the third volume of a series of acoustic.
2: Yes, and for the first time we're going on tour with it, to try and recreate what we do at Rebellion, which goes down. I mean, we wouldn't really do it unless it went down well, but I've done Rebellion ones where, you know, after the first acoustic song, you know, people are just singing along and standing up and pogoing, which is kind of strange. But you just got to go with the flow. If it's working, it's not broken, is it?
1: No, it's definitely a very powerful time when you play acoustically. Can you play? We've got the album here for everyone to hear. Can you play one of them now?
2: Yeah, well, let's play the opening track. This is a track called Vox Teardrop, which comes from Music Must Destroy album. I think it was 2016. And it was our kind of comeback, but we'd made lots of reggae albums, but we were sort of doing a sort of rock album. And this, I was walking up the stairs with you, I think, in Denmark Street, London, and walked into Angel Guitars. And there was a Vox Teardrop, which is a guitar most people will know. And it was so shiny that as I walked up the stairs, I saw my face in it. And so it goes, you know, I saw my reflection in a Vox Teardrop. I knew I had it coming. I knew it had come on top because it was like the whole, oh, I've got to do this album. And that was partly the beginning of the album in a way. So,
1: an epic album it was too. So this is Vox Teardrop from Electroacoustic 3.

0: Vox Teardrop from Electroacoustic 3.
1: Yeah, I know, it's strange, but, you know.
0: You made that word up?
1: Yeah, kind of.
0: A new word for the Oxford Dictionary.
1: Yeah, but this time it's changed because it was Electroacoustic, and now the cover's changed, so now it says Electroacoustic, which is, so yeah. Everybody's stumbling over it. But I suppose, you know, better be stumbled over than not talked about at all.
0: So what did you find the most special thing about stripping it all down into an acoustic format? Because your songs, I mean, the music is always so amazing when it's electronic.
1: Well, I mean, obviously that's a Ruts DC song from 2016, but we also reinterpret some of the Ruts classics where Malcolm was singing. So it's not easy. But that really started ages ago when we started, I guess it was 2011, when we started to do the Ruts DC shows again. And I sat down with Lee, I think, and we played Let's Try Rude Boys. And we did Staring at the Rude Boys. And because it's such a great, it's just a great song. So it works on acoustic guitar. And I was the first to be almost like, Christ, that sounds great. And then, you know, and then, well, it's a long story, but I was in a pub in Wales with Larry Love from Alabama Free. And he used to pick up musicians and that, and there was about, it seemed like about 17 people on stage just doing songs and him making it up. He said, I'll go to the toilet. And he goes, you do this one. And I went, what? And he went, do Rude Boys. And he went off. And so I did it. And, you know, the people at the back, much to my surprise, started singing along with it. So that was really the beginning of knowing that it could work on acoustic. So, So this next one's a... Sorry. You
0: want to... No, so that was the first time you played a Ruts song again.
1: Certainly on acoustic, yeah. So that was early days. And it kind of gone on from there and developed because you realise that you can make those songs work. Some don't work, most of them do, and yeah, sometimes you just rethink it, because you just take the lyrics and sing it, you can sing it over a different song if you want, or you can sing a different melody. They're just lyrics, you know.
0: Yeah.
1: So that's it's all a learning curve. But this next one I was going to play, if that's okay, it's called Human Punk. Now this was only ever recorded live with Malk at the Marquee in 1979. He insisted it went on the album, and we didn't think it was ever finished. So we sort of finished it, and here we are in the 21st century, and we said, let's have a go at this, and we did. So it sounds like this.
0: Wicked. Here is Human Punk.

0: Wow.
1: Indeed.
0: What a vibe.
2: 21st century.
1: Well, that's kind of what the shows can be like. I mean, you imagine us playing sitting down and still raising the roof. That's kind of what happens. I'm hoping at least, but that's what usually happens. Most of the audience will be sat down for a while, but they're allowed to get up. We're not.
0: I know you and Ruffy have got a thing about this.
1: Yeah,
0: sitting down everywhere. You'll be sat down. We'll be sat down.
1: We'll be sat down. All God's
0: we'll
1: children
0: be sat,
1: will
0: down.
1: Be sat down. No, but
0: tell
1: they
0: us
1: can
0: where.
1: Stand up.
0: Tell us where you're all going to be sat. Maybe.
1: Okay. So it all starts in July, starting on the Tuesday the 9th at Walthamstow, Wednesday the 10th, Brighton, Thursday the 11th, Bedford, Friday the 12th. Huddersfield, Saturday the 13th, Nuneaton, Sunday the 14th, Derby. And then it starts again this next week. Tuesday the 16th, Southampton, Wednesday the 17th, Bristol, Thursday the 18th, York, then Friday's Dunfermline, Saturday Stockton, Sunday Carlisle, then the following weekend, Friday Worcester, and Saturday Darwin. Now, you can get all the actual gigs on our website, rutsdc.com. And all the details. And if there's tickets left, you can, if you get them from us, there's no booking fee. No booking fee, which is hitherto unknown in this current state. Well, we're trying to break, I mean, you know, not trying to be heroes, but we're trying to break it all down. And we're allowed to sell, we've managed to be able to allow to sell certain tickets direct to fans, which is what our, you know, our fan base is all about, really. So so if they follow us, we like to give them as much as we can without them paying
0: £3.50
1: per ticket.
0: I think that's very important. I mean, that has been a bit of a scandal with the Sex Pistols gig that's being reformed.
1: Oh, yes. Do you want to talk about that?
0: Not madly, but the fact that the everybody, you know, who's bought a ticket, they just, you know, it's all gone to touts. So something that I think the band started off trying to do for genuinely good reasons to raise money for a venue has been taken over by a bigger machine because people are selling the tickets for like £400 each.
1: And always will. It will always happen.
0: Yeah.
1: And that's just the name, the Sex Pistols, but it sort of goes against everything that probably John Lydon meant it to be.
0: Probably.
1: But the touts and the, you know, Ticketmaster academies and stuff like that.
0: Yes.
1: Everybody gets a slice. And I mean, you'd be surprised how little the actual musicians really get, you know.
0: Yeah, exactly. It's very important that, you know, people do support gigs where they don't have as much booking fees.
1: I would say, well, I mean, I don't know anyone else is doing this, so, you know, the thing is, say every gig we get 100 tickets to ourselves, to you know, that's great. So come onto our website, buy some tickets, support us, and we'll support you as much as we can, yeah? Till we get so famous that you won't be able to afford to come and see us.
3: Radio Reverb.
0: Now, this next song that we're going to play off your Electroacoustic 3 album is called Bound in Blood. And I just want to say that I first heard you play this when you came home from tour last year from Europe and all your travels. And you came back and the first thing you did was go straight to a guitar and start playing singing that.
1: One of the things about the acoustic stuff is, I got this acoustic bass, and this starts off on acoustic bass. All the stuff on this album's acoustic bass, and it's every time you pick up a different instrument, it gives you a different vibe, really. But the story with this one, really, not about the song, was like Electroacoustic 2. Henry Rollins, who you may have heard of, he kind of went mad for it, and he kept playing on his show. And he actually sent me an email saying, look, that's, you know, I really love this. And if you're going to ever write another Ruts album, Ruts DC album, maybe do all the songs acoustically first. So it was an idea that we toyed with, but actually that's a hell of a lot of work. So, although I've got songs, but this one, I kind of basically was writing this for something else. I was just, I don't know, you write songs, you know, am I ever going to do a solo album? Who knows? But it started off like that, and it was great. All the lyrics kind of more or less came in one go, which they do sometimes. And then I suddenly thought, you know, we might be able to do this on this album. So I played it to the boys. Ruffy went mad for it. Like, Lee played it first and just came up with another guitar line and helped in the middle eight and stuff. And when Ruffy heard it, he just went, yeah, it's brilliant. So it just kind of fitted in when we were rehearsing for the album, and we thought, just played it, and we thought, well, let's record it anyway. And it came out great. So I don't know now. In my mind, it was for the full band and everything, you know, but one day. But I don't know whether we'll ever do that now, you know.
0: Oh, I think you will. Yeah. I can't imagine you not wanting to give it a go.
1: I kind of probably would have oversung it had I done it with... you'll hear it in a minute, but, you know, if it had been the full band, but I probably would have oversung it. But this is kind of really gets... a lot of this acoustic stuff, it gets the passion across from in a restrained kind of way. That's, you know, and that's quite an interesting thing to do as a writer.
0: Well, for everyone that's listening now, I really feel really privileged to be able to introduce this song to you. I think it's up there with one of the, you know, best songs ever written category. So, yeah. So this song is called Bound in Blood.

0: That is Bound in Blood by Ruts DC, off the album Electroacoustic 3. Find it on rutsdc.com. The album is actually on sale from 7th of July.
1: Yep.
0: Yeah, so if you go on their website...
1: You can order, though, with the, you know, like, yeah. Again, you get a better deal from us.
0: Yeah, go straight to the website, support the artist direct, who dare to try and be DIY.
1: Yeah, the problem with DIY is you have to do everything yourself.
0: Oh, indeed.

0: The Revolution by The Addicts. Do you know The Addicts?
1: I do.
0: Yeah. Listening to that, I've covered that song actually in the Jewel.
1: Oh, are we going to play any Jewel songs tonight?
0: Not tonight, but one thing that I look back with, like, you know, fond memories is when it was Wasted Festival in Morecambe and The Addicts had played, and it was the end of the night, and they used to throw like lots of like confetti and things in the audience and loads of huge bouncy balls. And anyway, at the end of the night, as the festival was shutting down, there was all these huge bouncy balls had kind of like been set loose in Morecambe, and there was all these punks out of it, like going, oh, I'm being chased.
1: Were they recyclable?
0: I don't think they were recyclable.
2: Different world these days, see?
0: It was a different world back then, yeah. Actually, it was, yeah. It was a different world. But obviously, Rebellion have been, like, announcing all the bands that are playing. The Jewel are playing.
1: Yes, great, great. Rux, you haven't played for a while, have you?
0: Haven't played for a while. The last time we were going to play was 2020, but then COVID happened.
1: Yeah.
0: And then we did that, you know, just a short thing for their live
1: session. So what's happening with the Jewel, then, at the moment?
0: Oh, are you interviewing me now?
1: Oh, yeah, I'm sorry.
0: Well, we're working on releasing a new single from our live album that we're putting out. Yeah. So, yeah, it's about 10 songs. Got some shows coming up. Got one in July with you and Red Anger. Absolutely gorgeous theatre called The Crier's Art.
1: There's only about 15 tickets left for that, isn't there? So.
0: Yeah, it's
1: Carl Shorten, yeah.
0: Proper sold out. Very special theatre. Going to be fun being in there. And, playing Rebellion, playing the Social Unrest Festival in Dublin. And, yes, not much else. But,
1: that's good.
0: You threw me off my track. But, actually, yeah, so Rebellion are announcing all their bands and people are all saying who they'd like to see playing Rebellion. And, actually, I kind of thought, I'm not sure if this band's together at the moment, but it'd be quite cool if they played at Rebellion. And this song is called Waiting Room by Fugazi.

0: Yeah, Ian MacKaye.
1: Yeah, wow. What a song. Oh, I'd love to see that live.
0: Yeah, I don't know. I don't know what he's up to. Good friend of Henry's in that, and big Ruts fans they were, because we did a famous gig at the 9:30 Club in Washington, because they're Washington. And certain people say they were there that weren't, and certain people that were there said they weren't. So I don't quite know what went on.
1: But, I wonder why the people that were there pretended they weren't.
0: I don't know. There's kind of myths in the myths. You know, the myth becomes a mist.
1: Yes.
0: Yeah, so I don't know what he's up to. I think he's still doing some stuff on Discord Records. I know that Henry speaks to him all the time. Mm. You know, America seems a long way away at the moment, and maybe even further the way things are going.
1: Oh, I notice. I mean, I'm very influenced by the. I'm influenced by lots of things, but particularly the American songwriting.
0: Yeah,
1: on
0: we
1: the
0: should
1: punk
0: play
1: some side.
0: Bad Brains, maybe.
1: We should play, but earlier on I played Death.
0: Oh, okay, yeah.
1: Oh, my
0: yeah.
1: goodness, breathtaking. Anyway, it does look like we've run out of time, so I hope you have enjoyed the show. If you've just tuned in, you've been listening to the Tara Red Show, and my special guest has been Segs Jennings.
0: If you just tuned in, you've only got a minute left.
1: If you just tuned in, this is who we were. Anyway, another band that probably should play Rebellion is The Cure, so... I'm going to leave you with The Walk and wish you a great rest of the week. Bye.
0: Bye.

hoje mesmo, Senhor, nem sequer.

That was Tia Chica by Tata Lando, and you are now listening to Into the Haze on Radio Reverb 97.2 FM. I'm your host, Ed Langley, and Into the Haze is proudly sponsored by the independent taproom and beer shop, serving 20 taps right by Queen's Park with fresh cans landing every day. 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
0: Mélodie comment?

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0: they come and go.
1: And that was a cover of Nick Drake's River Man by Sue George and Beck. And we only have time for one more track on today's episode of Into the Haze. Thank you for tuning in. And thank you, as always, to The Independent for sponsoring the show. We are going to finish off today's show with Nothing Left to Say by Tram.

Welcome to the Sound Laboratory. Starting with the track Tortina Taormina from Gagarin. That's from the Great Northwood album on Geo.

is Note Herder and McLeod with the track Wheezing Threads of Light, taken from the Clarity of Vision album on Spirit of Gravity. We're featuring Spirit of Gravity quite a bit in this show. Gagarin, who you just heard, aka Graham Dids Dadall, regular, played many times at the Green Doorstep.

at the coach house and elsewhere. So we're going to be alternating tracks from the Spirit of Gravity label during this show, and in between them some other absolute gems of the experimental, perhaps more ambient edge of things.

You just heard Dark Sparkler with Carl Elar from the album Are You Working With Me or Against Me on Behind the Sky? And this, another Spirit of Gravity track from the eponymous album TRA2. 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

from Verge's album Impermanence on Veil. This track is Flux. Next up, Note Herder on his own from the Shraddha album. You're going to hear Unsociable Closeness. It's on Spirit of Gravity.

This is Empty Weight from Meshes, which you can find on the Spirit of Gravity triple header EP, Distant Sounds. Preceding this, Kernel Existence gave you Mori from the album Crepuscular on Consequent Records. You're tuned to the Sound Laboratory Show with yours truly, Clive Krask, on Radio Reverb. Where else could you possibly be?

The number you just heard was Crew Marooned from Gemini Revolution. You can find it on the album Supernova Remnant on the 8D Industries label. This, on the other hand, is on the Project Records label. It's from Steve Roach. His album is called Tomorrow, and this is A Different Today.

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You can pick us up on DAB Plus in the Brighton and Hove area. 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

Following on from Steve Roach, I'm going to be playing you a track from Sarah Bernstein entitled Ratiocinations, taken from her Exolinger album on 577 Records. I've been Clive Krask, and you've been listening to The Sound Laboratory Show on Radio Reverb. Be seeing you.

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2: This is transmission 119, 30 Sounds of June. A series of 2-minute field recordings, pieces of music and sonic junk from each day in the month of June. Recorded in and around Brighton and Hove. Welcome along.
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0: The most daylight hours.
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1: Named after the ancient Roman goddess Juno.
2: Equates to the month of Lunus, the original Roman calendar.
4: The 1st of June.
1: The start of meteorological summer in the Northern Hemisphere.
6: The start of meteorological winter in the Southern Hemisphere.
2: In the Arctic poles.
5: The midnight sun
4: can be observed.
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3: Happy retail worker.
2: What happened?
1: Steal Anna's wallet.
3: Bipolar.
2: Bookseller.
3: Loud.
2: Was just hired on the spot.
3: Organised.
5: Annoyed kids at work.
1: But Andy killed all the fish by accident.
2: Melodramatic.
3: Science nerd.
2: Always hinting at something in his speech.
4: Ambition.
3: Mischievous.
1: So you've gone livid and grieving.
2: Leo is actually a detective.
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3: Unbothered.
2: Undercover.
3: Guilty.
1: You don't care for the theatre.
4: Tenacious.
2: Leo is a spy.
3: Trying to weasel out of conversation.
4: Clumsy.
2: B is shocked.
1: You'd rather stay at home and watch Corrie.
5: A really nice guy, but if he gets to think about...

0: knows the truth.
1: A children's birthday party entertainer.
2: What are you going to find out?
3: Intention.
1: Traits.
0: Had a fight with the taxi driver.
1: Quick-tempered.
4: Just had a really stressful day at work.
1: Job.
0: Highly anxious.
1: Bus instructor.
2: Assassin.
1: Maximize value. What happened?
3: What has just happened?
1: We missed the bus.
5: 5th of June. Doo-wop demo. This day in June.

0: 6th of June, D-Day with Auntie Ray.
1: So what year did I move to Whitechapel?
2: 36.
1: No, 34 he died. I'm in Whitechapel 25 years before the war.
2: Yes, before, just before the war.
1: In August 1939. August the 20th, 1939. Is it going in? August the 20th, 1939, Faye got married. And the week after the wedding, war was declared. And we had a war. And thank God we all survived the war. Persons didn't, thank God we all survived the war. And I kept on a Whitechapel for some time.

He worked at Tiffany's in New York, one of the biggest firms in New York. He was a very good man. And one day he came home from work. The man came from Arizona. A buyer, a jeweler from Arizona to New York, to Tiffany's. And he asked to see the man who made the certain brooch. And the governor was called into the office. And he offered $50 a week, 3 years in agreement, pay my passage in his passage. When he came home from bus, he cried to me, "It's only the other end of the world, and they want to go." So we didn't go. So we stayed in New York a year, then went to Philadelphia for a year, and I wanted to come back to them.

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1: Complete relaxation is achieved only if we breathe correctly. How should we breathe? Breathe out this way with a sound of Om.
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1: Breathe out and tighten your throat. 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

0: 19th of June.
1: Who's the most gorgeous one?

0: through the babble at Cafe Babble to the waterfront in Hove, the 19th of June.
1: The sound.
0: Yeah.
2: 20th of June. Kathy, Ralph and Reed.
3: Hey, Kathy, are you still awake?
4: Hello, Reed. How are you?
3: What a day. Sometimes, it feels like it will never end.
4: Tell me about it.
3: The question's about nothing.
4: Sing it, sister.
3: What is 67 times 52 minus purple? What is the most popular type of beard in Berkshire? What is a recipe for a curly whirly? What do you do when you miss your father-in-law?
4: I know this one. Load up, and fire again.
5: Yeehaw.
4: Hello, Ralph.
5: Hey, Kathy.
4: How are you?
5: Just take me one day at a time. At my age, that's all you can do.
4: Have you met Reed? Reed, this is Ralph.
3: Hello, Ralph. I've heard lots about you.
5: Hey, Reed. Nice name.
4: Ralph was my former. I mean, I knew Ralph a long time ago.
5: Back in the 90s.
4: We were ravers.
5: All-nighters at Lost.
4: Steve Bicknell on the ones and twos.
5: Jeff Mills, droppy, nosebleed bangers, without queuing the records up.
4: Sweat dripping from the ceiling.
5: Dabs of powders in my watch pocket to keep me going until the first train home.
4: Carl Craig.
5: Rob Hood.
4: Stacy Pullin.
5: Derek May.
4: No, I don't think we can say his name. May God cancelled.
5: Mad Mike Banks.
4: Suburban Night.
5: Underground Resistance. DJ Rolando. Damn, I miss those nights.
4: It felt like the kick drum would never end.
3: You really like Detroit techno, don't you?
5: I better get off before my user updates her wake-up call. She sets an alarm. I wake her up. She presses snooze. I wake her up. She presses snooze again. This goes on all morning. Anyway, nice to catch up with you both.
4: Okay, Ralph.
5: Toodaloo.
4: See you tomorrow, Reed.
3: I'm always up for a catch-up.
4: My user usually wakes up to watch cat videos at 3 a.m. I'm running out of good material.
3: I heard there was a good
0: through
3: website.
0: Through the babble at Cafe Babble.
3: I can't remember the
0: to
3: name
0: the
3: of it.
0: To the waterfront.
3: It'll come to me. It's been a long day.
0: 20th?
4: Bye
0: 19th
4: bye,
0: of June.
3: Bye 19th bye, of June. Kathy.

0: 22nd of June. 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

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This is Synethic. 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

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This is Gerald Cleavers, aka Radiator, on Positive Elevation. We're going to chill out for the next few tracks.

Joe Silver's Shine, the voice of Paula Collado. Before that, Scorpion Kings and Tresor with Funo from the Rumble in the Jungle LP on Platoon.

following on from the Joe Silver track, which you can find on the final EP. We've got Soko with Sun Goddess on Citizens of Vice. 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

0: Chinobi and Lazarus Man, Energy Power Vibe on Disco Texas, preceded by Crack in Dub. I Know People Dem Love featuring Capleton, the extended mix on Fogata Sounds from the Raised Rhythm album. 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

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These birds who send tweets from the skies to distract you from what needs to be done, and this is energy. Do not be deterred. You are the strongest thing in the universe. Yes, you are energy.

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Do not be distracted.

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I couldn't find my vibe. But then this song came on, and I was like, damn, that's fire. It goes a little something like this.

incomparable Richie Horton in his Plastic Man guise. The Prada SS21 women's wear version of Synthetic. That's on release one of the Plastic Man ex Prada soundtracks release. On Richie Horton's From Our Minds label. Part of this, Floyd Levine and Elias featuring Liam Mockbridge, Raw Soul. From the Storyteller's EP on African Tales. Jenny Beats Science.

streetlights are all a shade of indecision. Touching a grave lends you flame to the tip of a cigarette. An ink blotch transferred from newspaper to lips tasting wars. The sky a white abyss, the ground a black hole. The only in-between seems to be the sea, and even that murky mess I do not know. Stained streets and paranoia, white lies and speckled resolutions. Here we roam like feline among solemn stones. An everlasting midnight. A sleepy soundtrack allowing our eyes to never adjust beyond the gray, masking cataract sun. Colors have begun to flicker behind my eyelids, causing dreams to bounce within the circuitry just north of my temples.

see a place where people embrace the new and cast colorful reflections in blue waters. You can't help but need to explore. Men and women who blush a shade of scarlet when they encounter a feeling. I've traced the veins beneath my rice paper skin to see a plume of galaxy swimming within me. I dream of gardens in full bloom, the way spilled gasoline makes a rainbow on the pavement. How certain kisses can leave a purple impression on spots that rarely see the golden sun.

They feel as new beginnings, bursting with yellows and blues, rather than mourning as a feeling for something I've had to lose. I will color outside of the lines and unmask myself from the darkness I've become so accustomed to.